pianist Glenn Gould playing the opening aria and seven variations, the first part of the Goldberg Variations. That was from his 1981 recording. He made two, the first in 1955, which brought him world fame, and then he re-recorded them, 26 years later, and passed away just about a year after the release of that second set. The Goldberg Variations of Johann Sebastian Bach originally would have been played on harpsichord. Here, of course, we heard it on

0: and information programming on HPR. Here's the deal. Originally, the challenge was to get 20 HPR fans to become first-time givers or to make an additional gift between the 1 and 3 o'clock hours. If that happened, when that happened, Linda would add $3,000 to this afternoon's total. Well, we are all the way up to the point where we only have three new contributions to go. So we can do that before 3 o'clock without a doubt. And Linda will give us that matching gift of $3,000. With me this afternoon is Audrey McAvoy from our news department, and she's going to help me out this afternoon. Good afternoon, Audrey. What is your position in the news department?
1: Hi, Charles. I'm the senior government reporter in the newsroom. And I'm here because, really, though, today, instead of news, I'm here to talk about classical music. It's, for some people, it's background noise, but, you know, for me, not necessarily so. Sometimes I listen to classical music when I'm trying to focus really hard on a complicated story. I find it really helps me bring me into the zone to craft a narrative that will be compelling for listeners. But that's just an example of how classical music has helped me in my life, and I think, you know, for our listeners, I imagine it's the same. People have different reasons for listening to classical music, but HPR is there for them, and I know many listeners come to us for that.
0: I've heard that a lot of people listen to HPR too while they're doing their work. They're either artists or writers, or it fills in the background, but it doesn't distract them from what they're doing, and in some cases actually helps them to focus and makes them more creative, believe it or not. So with that in mind, if you're one of those creative types who listens to HPR2, give us a call at 1-888-536-4700. Become a sustaining member at $15 a month. One of our helpful operators will assist you in setting that up. You can also do it yourself on our website, hawaiipublicradio.org. We're going to go back to the music now and hear a performance by the London Symphony Orchestra under the direction of André Previn. This is music of Hector Berlioz, the overture to Benvenuto Cellini.

0: Music of Hector Berlioz, the overture to Benvenuto Cellini, the opera that premiered in Paris in 1838. We heard a performance by the London Symphony Orchestra, André Previn conducting. It's 27 minutes past 2 o'clock in the islands. Hope you're having a wonderful Friday afternoon listening to music here on HPR2, your home for classical music. We are in day 3 of our fall membership campaign. I'm Charles Husson, Facilities Manager here at Hawaii Public Radio, and with me this afternoon is Audrey McAvoy, our government reporter. And let's see, well, let me tell you, before we hear from Audrey, that we are one contributor away from meeting our match, generously provided by Linda Chu Takeyama of Pearl City. The original deal was if 20 HPR fans became first-time givers or made additional gifts before 3 o'clock, Linda would add $3,000 to this afternoon's total. We are just one contributor away. Can you be that caller who will make that pledge? 1-888-536-4700 is the number to call.
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0: 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Howard Dykus, who will be on here tomorrow morning, bright and early at 5 o'clock. 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Craig DeSilva, Marcus Moore, Shireen Taba, all are local voices, people who live in your community and have a feel for what's going on in the islands. 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
0: Let's go back to music now. This is a recording from 1959. Of two preludes to the operas of Leos Janacek, The Macropolis Affair and Katia Kabanova. We'll hear a performance by the Pro Arte Orchestra, Sir Charles McCarris conducting. And while the music's playing, give us a call, 888-536-4700. Thank you.

0: Music of Leos Janacek. Two preludes from his operas The Micropolis Affair and Katya Kabanova, performed by the Pro Arte Orchestra, Sir Charles McCarris, conducting. That recording, or those recordings, were made in 1960. It's 19 minutes before 3 o'clock. Classical music for a Friday afternoon here in the islands on HPR2, your home for classical music. It's day 3 of HPR's fall membership campaign, and, I'm Charles Husson, Facilities Manager here at HPR. I want to start off by telling you that we did make our goal of, 20 people contributing for a matching gift in the amount of $3,000 from Linda Chu Takayama of Pearl City. We've now been given a goal of 10 more people. So let's start all over again, and please give us a call, 1-888-536-4700. That's 10 more people at any giving level, but we'd like to suggest $15 a month. That's a great place to start if you are new to supporting Hawaii Public Radio. With me this afternoon is Audrey McAvoy, government reporter here at HPR1. She doesn't work for the government on reporting. She's our reporter on the goings-on in the government. How are you this afternoon?
1: I'm well, thanks, Charles. And I'm here to thank some of our new donors, some of the people who have decided to join us here at HPR. We have a new donor, Allison Amend. She wrote, "It's important to me as I travel that I continue to get the news I count on no matter where I am. HPR employs the best people. I could listen to DW and Dabney talk all day." And we have some renewing members. We thank Mei Izumi. And another renewing member, Teresa Maman. They're both of Honolulu. Teresa says, "I support Hawaii Public Radio because it is a trusted source of thoughtful, balanced news and information." So please join us. 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
0: I would like to thank renewing sustaining member James Finnegan of Honolulu, who just loves all the programming. William Barrett of Honolulu is renewing and appreciates our mission and quality of reporting. And finally, we have two new sustainers together, Jill Simosko and C.J. Macias. Hope I'm pronouncing that correctly. Mahalo for keeping the music alive, they say. And we're going to go back to music in just a moment, but I would like to tell you about a great offer here. Two tickets to the opening night of The Shining. That's right, an opera of Stephen King's novel, or based on his novel, follows the Torrance family as they confront terrifying forces at the isolated Overlook Hotel. I'm sure you've seen the movie. Tickets are limited, so make your contribution today. This is a one-time gift of $365 or $35 a month. This is for two tickets, opening night, Friday, October 30th. It's just a little over a month away at the Blaisdell, presented by Hawaii Opera Theater. There are only 5 pairs of tickets, so give us a call at 1-888-536-4700 to grab your tickets. We're going to go back now to our final piece for this hour, and we're going to hear music of Antonin Dvorak, the concluding movement of his string quartet in A-flat major, composed in 1805, and we'll hear it performed by the Alban Berg Quartet.

0: The Alban Berg Quartet with the final movement of Dvorak's String Quartet in A-flat major. And let's see, that was recording was made in 1999 in Vienna. It's 4 minutes before 3 o'clock. We are rapidly running out of time in this hour of our third day of our membership campaign. I'm Charles Husson, Facilities Manager here at HPR. We have 8 more contributors to go to reach our goal of 10 before 3 o'clock. And that's contributing at any level. 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You can become a sustaining member. The important thing is that you call us toll-free at 1-888-536-4700. With me this afternoon for one more break is our government reporter, Audrey McAvoy.
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0: 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So please keep that in mind when you make your decision to call 1-888-536-4700. I'd like to thank a few people here. We're running out of time. Olivia Hung of Honolulu is a new member who likes HPR's objective local reporting. Also, Katie Thibault, I guess it's pronounced, from Haiku. I love everything. That's Katie and Lauren from Haiku. And Peggy Capobianco of Pearl City loves Gene Schiller.
1: And I have a few more thank yous to read as well. We have we need to thank Donna Bear Mundy and Bruce Mundy of Honolulu. They say, we listen to HPR 1 in the morning to get the news of the day and HPR 2 in the evenings to enjoy classical music. And I have another one here from Stuart Chun of Pearl City. Primarily, he says he primarily supports HPR news team and secondarily support access to classical music.
0: We're going to go off now to news from NPR. Following that, it's the Hawaiian Word of the Day and Shireen Taba with Classical Pacific. For Audrey McAvoy, I'm Charles Husson, and thank you for listening this afternoon. Thank you for your support.
2: Live from NPR News in Washington, I'm Ryland Barton. President Trump signed a sweeping sanctions bill against Russia into law today. NPR's Emily Fang reports the bill had been championed by the late South Carolina Republican Senator Lindsey Graham.
3: The law expands sanctions on Russia and extends sanctions on Iran's weapons and energy industries. The new sanctions target Russia's energy sector in particular by letting the president impose tariffs of up to 100% on the five largest purchasers of Russian oil and natural gas. That includes China, which buys most of Iran's oil exports. Some Democratic lawmakers oppose the bill because it expands the president's tariff authority, and China would likely block any tariffs imposed. Beijing has created an extensive suite of laws designed to punish any companies or individuals who help implement sanctions against its interests. Emily Fang, NPR News, The White House.
2: President Trump says all 50 states have applied for a pilot program to lower Medicaid drug prices. It's part of the administration's most favored nation deals with drug companies, meant to bring prices down to levels paid in other wealthy countries. NPR's Sydney Lupkin has more.
4: State Medicaid programs had to apply by September 10th to view details about the pilot's drug discounts. President Trump announced today from the Oval Office that all of them did, but those applications aren't binding. States have until the end of the month to sign formal participation agreements. So far, 40 states and Puerto Rico have done that, according to the Centers for Medicare and Medicaid Services. Rising drug costs have strained state Medicaid budgets. It is not yet clear which drugs will be discounted or how much more money Medicaid will be able to save beyond the discounts it already gets. Sydney Lupkin, NPR News.
2: A federal judge has struck down a move by the Trump administration last year that cuts hundreds of millions of dollars in grants to train school teachers. NPR's Corey Turner reports.
5: Early in the Trump administration, the Education Department slashed roughly $600 million meant to help states train teachers. The department argued the money was really being used for diversity, equity, and inclusion efforts. After several Democratic-led states sued, the Supreme Court weighed in briefly, letting the cuts go through while the lawsuit worked its way through the courts. And that is what's happening now, with a U.S. District Court judge ruling that the cuts were arbitrary and capricious, and that the department didn't weigh just how important the money was to states. The ruling does not restore the funding. To do that, the judge said, would require still more legal wrangling in the Court of Federal Claims. Corey Turner, NPR News.
2: The Trump administration has started building the border wall in the Big Bend region of West Texas. Landowners, environmental groups, and ranchers there oppose the construction, arguing the area isn't a high-traffic zone for illegal immigration. Customs and Border Protection has doubled the pace of construction along the U.S.-Mexico border. The agency is building an average of 12 miles of barriers a week. It's the first major construction in an area where the plans have faced heavy opposition. You're listening to NPR News from Washington. The Texas Department of Transportation has paused issuing permits for flock cameras and other automated license plate readers along state roads. The decision from Republican Governor Greg Abbott doesn't affect cameras already installed. The cameras scan vehicles to compile license plate data, raising privacy concerns. A battery energy storage plant in California reignited today, more than 18 months after most of its lithium-ion batteries burned in a major fire. From member station KAZU, Amy Mayer has more.
6: Texas-based Vistra Corporation has been working to clean up the site and dispose of destroyed batteries. Monterey County Supervisor Glenn Church says he began hearing from concerned residents shortly after the flare-up began around 6 in the morning.
7: Safety must be paramount in every way we deal with battery energy storage systems. This incident really highlights, underscores just how volatile lithium batteries really are.
6: The local fire department said still energized batteries spontaneously combusted. Fire officials say they knew the remaining batteries could catch fire. Traditional firefighting techniques are not appropriate for a lithium-ion battery fire, but officials expect it will burn itself out within a day or so. For NPR News, I'm Amy Mayer in Moss Landing, California.
2: An adult humpback whale has been spotted in California's Sacramento River. A fisherman saw the whale surfacing in the area of the Rio Vista Bridge, far from its typical home home of the Pacific Ocean. The whale has since attracted the attention of scientists who want to know what kind of condition it's in and how it wound up so far from the sea. I'm Ryland Barton. 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
6: Aloha, owau ole lani puli ahu from Hawaii Public Radio, and our Hawaiian word for today is ala pi'i. Ala pi'i is spelled A-L-A-P-I okina I, and it means stairs, steps, ladder, or any ascent. Even a musical scale can be called an ala pi'i mele. Be careful when you walk up the ala pi'i. Ahu iho.
9: Aloha and Velina Mai Kako, welcome. You are ho'olohe to Classical Pacific Ma HPR2, your home for classical music. This is day 3 of our fall membership campaign. 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And you can do that quick and easy at 888-536-4700. We have some lovely volunteers waiting for your call, and thank you. I'm so honored to have Andrew Morgan, the president of the general director and CEO of Hawaii Opera Theater, to join us today. Thank you for taking time to be here.
10: Oh, it's always a pleasure, Shireen. Happy to be here.
9: And this is a especially busy day because you have work tonight.
10: Yes, we have a concert where we are reopening our Studio 101 space after some 2-year renovations, and so we've got a cabaret show that's a retrospective of these last 4 years of these shows that we've been doing. That Jamie Offenbach, our artistic director, who unfortunately passed away in July, he created this programming, so we're really honoring him with this retrospective tonight and Sunday afternoon.
9: Well, toy for tonight.
10: Thank
9: and then
10: you.
9: This space, this is on your Baratania Street space. Yeah?
10: Yes, it's in our building on Baratania, just down the street from the museum. And it used to be the Bunton Gallery, and they vacated it in 2019, and we took it over and just have done some really wonderful renovations to make this multi-purpose space that's really great for our rehearsals, for our main stage rehearsals and education programs, but also this cabaret series that we've been doing that's a mashup, kind of kapila, if you will, of opera and Hawaiian music and vocal jazz music. It's just really, it's a powerful series, so...
9: Great. The Bunton gallery that was there, did they leave because you were making too much noise? You were like...
10: No. No. I think they left because they just weren't... the business was kind of winding down.
9: I see. I'm sorry for asking.
10: No, that's okay.
9: Okay, so tonight is the start of your season, and you're going to open with Studio 101. But I want to talk to you about a couple of things that I saw on your program, The Shining.
10: Yeah,
9: which is wild, wild. It's the opera of The Shining that haunts us all our lives.
10: Yes, that's right. Yeah, and it is more based on the book than the movie. The movie veered off a little bit from Stephen King's original novel, but yeah, it's a super powerful piece, and we're doing it Halloween weekend, so like the perfect timing for something like that.
9: So if someone has never gone to an opera before, this might be the one that they should go to.
10: Absolutely, because they'll definitely know the story, and it is a gripping psychological drama. Lots happening in this opera.
9: And then later you have something written by Carlo Lucero.
10: Mm-hmm.
9: And what is that opera?
10: So it's called Tea, T-E-A, and mm-hmm. it's based on a play by Velina Hasu Houston, who wrote the libretto as well. It's actually a play that Kumukuhua Theater did in 1990 and 2005, and just a really powerful piece about five Japanese war brides, 1968 Kansas City. One of them has committed suicide after killing her abusive husband, and she's a presence in this play and this opera as a ghost, and she actually really impacts the trajectory of the story. The four women have come to her house to clean and have tea and celebrate and, you know, remember her, and it's a powerful journey for all five women, and the one that had committed suicide, Himiko, is released from the sort of purgatory that she's been. There's a resolution for her so that she can move on as a spirit as well.
9: Our producer, Tori Desjardins, has never been to an opera before, so I wish I could see her expression behind me, because she's probably thinking, what is going on?
10: She was opera. Clapping about The Shining, so on Halloween weekend. So.
9: Opera is a whole range of experiences, and yeah. I hope that everyone can go and enjoy this season's this year's Hawaii Opera Theater season.
10: And they're not all long, right? And it's not like a 3-hour commitment all the time. Actually, nothing this season is that long. The Shining is about 2 hours with an intermission. Tea is 90 minutes, no intermission. And Tosca, which closes our season next April with a powerhouse cast, that's about 2.5 hours with intermission.
9: While you're online looking up the season at Hawaii Opera, which is
10: hawaiiopera.org.
9: hawaiiopera.org. Go ahead and jump over to Hawaii Public Radio and become a member today, or give us a call, 888-536-4700. Andrew Morgan will stick around, but we're going to go to listen to a little bit of the music from The Shining. I wish I could have included the movement called, the aria called, "This Basement Gives Me the Willies." 888-536-4700, and thank you.

0: We're listening to music by Carlo Lucero. And before that was the opening to The Shining, the opera that will be presented by Hawaii Opera Theater this October. And oh, it sounds great. It's going to be so much fun, and I hope that you'll be able to go and join it. I'm Shireen Taba. This is day three of our fall membership campaign. I'm so happy to introduce Andrew Morgan to you. He is the general director and CEO of Hawaii Opera Theater. And what a season you had last year.
1: Oh, thanks, Shireen. Yeah, it was super powerful. I mean, culminating with this amazing Hawaiian opera that we commissioned from composer Herb Mahalona and librettist Victoria Nali Knubel. But I even got to direct one of the shows too. We did a English adaptation of Rossini's Italian Girl in Algiers called Riot Girl on Mars, and it was a lot of fun to do.
0: And that was Buzz Tennant.
1: Yes, yeah, he was the King of Mars, and Leslie Goldberg was the Queen of Mars.
0: Oh, lovely. So when is your next opera that you'll be directing?
1: Not for a while.
0: Oh, you loved it that much.
1: Yeah,
0: huh?
1: Yeah. No, I did love it, but it's a little overwhelming with also running the company. But yeah, I do want to do another show at some point.
0: If you haven't yet been to an opera or been to a Hawaii Opera Theater production, I highly recommend. They have so much going on. There are these small sweet chamber operas and then the main stage operas. There's music for schools and so many programs for the keiki.
1: Yeah, we have a lot of education programs. Yeah. It's just important. And we reach the whole state.
0: So please visit their website. It is
1: hawaiiopera.org. But before you do, go to hawaiipublicradio.org and make a donation. I do it. My husband and I have been donors since we arrived here in 2019. We just think it's so important that you support public radio, especially knowing what an amazing partnership we have between HOT and HPR. It's a marriage made in heaven, and we love you guys. So thank you.
0: Well, thank you. And thank you for helping us reach a goal of 5,000 by 4 p.m. We have 4,200 left to go on that. So if you call now, you'll be helping us. And we appreciate your support.
1: It's so easy to do, too.
0: That's right. It is so easy. Thank you for keeping me on track here, Andrew.
1: I have to fundraise, too, so I know how it goes.
0: If you're not sure what level you'd like to come in at, may I suggest $31 a month or $365 once. You'll get a pair of tickets to the opening night of HOT's The Shining, and that's on Friday, October 30th. It's at the Blaisdell Concert Hall. So there are only 5 pairs available, so go ahead and call now, 888-536-4700, and secure your spot at The Shining. You know, last year we had a whole group from HPR go to Kamelehua.
1: Yeah.
0: And that was so special. You know, just as we were talking and walking over there and not knowing what to expect. And it was just such a wonderful event for the community.
1: And it was, I have to say, it was one of the most powerful musical experiences of my entire life. Just watching this piece come from the inspiration of an idea to the stage with an amazing cast led up by Quinn Kelsey, you know, who's this international opera star that grew up right here in Honolulu and was a high school student in HOT's productions. It was just overwhelming.
0: That's right. He did grow up singing as all these different young voice. I mean, Gene Schiller was saying how he went to an opera and he heard Quinn Kelsey as a teenager, and he couldn't believe the beautiful voice that he already had.
1: And his sister Blythe is also an amazing singer. She was in Kamala Hu as well. She's singing tonight in the cabaret show in Studio 101.
0: Oh my goodness.
1: But yeah, and she's on our staff. She's just an amazing artist in her own right. So.
0: You know, when I was thinking about Hoi Opera Theater and our relationship to all of you and the community, I was thinking back on seeing Quinn Kelsey in Rigoletto a few years ago.
1: Mm-hmm.
0: And 30 years before that, I think Rigoletto's done every 10 years-ish. Once a decade.
1: Yeah, most of the popular ones we bring back about that often.
0: Yeah, and my dad took me to it, and I was a kid, and I loved it so much. So it was so so thrilling for me to take my children to see Quinn Kelsey in it. And that's how you've been all these years,
1: mm-hmm.
0: Decade after decade. Introducing people to the beauty of opera.
1: Yeah, and, you know, I mean, we have Quinn coming back this April to do the villain in Tosca. It's a role. He just sang at the Metropolitan Opera New York City, and we're getting him right here on our stage.
0: I hope that he'll visit HPR. Quinn, if you're listening, we can't wait to see you again.
1: Yep.
0: In this musical segment, music to donate by. We have some Quinn Kelsey singing Rigoletto, and also a little bit of La Boheme on solo harp, and a little bit of Tosca with Jonas Kaufman. 888-536-4700, HawaiiPublicRadio.org. And Andrew Morgan will stick around to talk story in a little bit. 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

0: And those are from main stage operas that we enjoy decade after decade. We heard a little bit of Rigoletto, a little bit of La Bohème and Tosca. And Hawaii Opera Theater will be doing Tosca this year. 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I'm here with Andrew Morgan, the General Director and CEO of Hawaii Opera Theater. Hi, Andrew.
1: Hi, Shereen. And I will say, go to HPR's website first. I'll forgive you this one time to do that, and then click over to hawaiiopera.org.
0: But there is a performance tonight.
1: There is, yes.
0: Get dressed first.
1: Yeah, right. But it's casual attire. Be in your aloha, you know, and shorts are fine too. And it repeats on Sunday at 4 o'clock in the afternoon. So if you can't come tonight, come on Sunday. We still have tickets available.
0: Great.
1: We'll get you in.
0: Great. Andrew Morgan is the General Director and CEO of Hawaii Opera Theater. He's also a singer. And do you get to pick roles for yourself?
1: For myself, no. I think, you know, my days of singing and you know, certainly not in the size of a company, no. But I do enjoy singing with the Oahu Choral Society. My husband and I are both members there. So I keep up the chops a little bit, but at age 61 now, my voice isn't quite what it was at 45.
0: I'm sure there are many singers that want to stand next to you and audition.
1: Yeah. Yes, there's that, yeah.
0: Yes, that's so fun. HawaiiPublicRadio.org is where you can donate. And there are many wonderful thank you gifts for every level of giving that you can choose. But there's a really great one from the Hawaii Opera Theater. Can you tell us about it?
1: Sure. We are so pleased to offer this. So it's tickets to our production of The Shining on a Friday, October 30th at the Blaisdell Concert Hall. That's the opening night, a very exciting piece. And it's just $31 a month or a $365 one-time gift. At $31 a month, you realize it's like one fewer Starbucks drink per week. Or a gallon of gas per week.
0: That's right.
1: So it's really affordable. It's something you can do. It's like a dollar a day. 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
0: And join our friends Gladys and Roy of Hilo, who says, "In our house, it's only HPR." 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We have just 4,200 left that we'd like to make by 4 p.m., so yeah, that's doable. 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Everybody working together, and that's 888-536-4700. Andrew, do you have any thank yous there? Oh, here.
1: I do. This is from Donna Stewart in Kapa'a.
0: Uh-huh.
1: I had too many A's in there. I apologize. Hawaiian classical and other genres of music split. Oh my God. I'm trying to read. You know, when you get those glasses with too many focal points, it's hard to read. Hawaiian classical and other genres of music uplift my spirit. Your programming and their commentary on the music adds so much to the music. I also like the announcements of music events on Oahu. So thank you, Donna. We really appreciate your support.
0: Yes, thank you. If that resonates with you, 888-536-4700, HawaiiPublicRadio.org. Andrew, you had this amazing Hawaiian opera, the first main stage Hawaiian opera ever. And that was written by Herb Mahalona, Kamelehua. And Kamelehua had this incredible cast. The director is Patrick Makua. I mean, that is incredible that you could think of that.
1: Well, you know, I got to know Patrick in San Francisco because Danny and I were subscribers and donors, still are, not subscribers, but still donors to his hula group, Halau, in San Francisco, Nalehulu Ikewekiu. And so I just had to start having these conversations about projects that he might be interested in doing. And when we latched on to doing a Hawaiian opera, when I knew I wanted to do this, we brought him on board. He's actually the one that brought the story of Kamelehua to us, and the wonderful historian that rediscovered Ha'alilio because he had been lost to history. So many Hawaiians don't know who he was, and sort of have that resurrected.
0: And he was the advisor and close, loving friendship with Kamehameha the Third.
1: Yes, Kauakeoli, yeah.
0: And it was a...
1: They grew up together, basically, went to school together and mischief together.
0: Yes, he was chosen to be the constant companion for Kamehameha III. They were inseparable.
1: Yeah.
0: And but they did have to separate so that Kamelehua could come to the West and fight for our sovereignty.
1: Yeah.
0: And
1: he was a recognition of the sovereignty, yeah. And he was successful, but unfortunately, he passed away from illness on the ship back to Honolulu.
0: It was such a moving experience. I went one night with my students, and to see a whole audience filled with students was so powerful. They were many of them had not been to opera before.
1: That's true.
0: And with the help of the super titles, we could understand what was going on, right?
1: Yeah, because about 80% of the opera was sung in Alala Hawaii. But what the other thing is, about half the students that were at that are in Hawaiian Alala Hawaii immersion courses here in Honolulu. So that was pretty powerful.
0: Yes, and it was moving to bring the community together like that.
1: Yeah.
0: Through music, art, and history, and a love for our Hawaii.
1: And to see packed houses every night for that opera, doing three performances, and just the wellspring of emotion, it was palpable in the theater, people sobbing at the end, because it's such a powerful story.
0: And that's also opera, isn't it?
1: Yeah. Yeah. I think that, I mean, I worked with a director in an opera I performed in many years ago, and he talked about the idea that the reason we sing in opera is because just speaking the words isn't enough. It doesn't convey the emotions enough, and so opera is that next level of emotion, and so you get such an elevated experience in storytelling with opera.
0: Right. This is such a beautiful conversation that we're having. I am so sorry. I'm about to ruin it.
1: Not ruin it. Get back to business. You have to fundraise.
0: 888-536-4700. And thank you.

0: clever twat. Kill the rabbit, kill the rabbit, kill the rabbit.
1: Kill the rabbit?
0: You're at home.

0: I won't tell you the ending, but that is What's Opera, Doc? With Bugs Bunny. You're listening, of course, to Classical Pacific on HBR2, your home for classical music. I'm Shireen Taba. I'm here with the General Director and CEO of Hawaii Opera Theater, Andrew Morgan. Thank you for being here, Andrew.
1: It's always a pleasure, Shireen. Thank you.
0: We are asking you to become a member of Hawaii Public Radio. 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
1: So for just $31 a month, mm-hmm. or $365 on a one-time gift to HPR, you can get two tickets to the opening night of our production of The Shining, based on the Stephen King novel. This is a production we created with Portland Opera and Opera Parallel in San Francisco. So it's a new production, and just a really powerful, scary piece, the perfect Halloween weekend opera. Never been a better opera for Halloween weekend than The Shining.
0: So I love that you work together with other opera theaters to bring these operas to life. How does that work? How do they know that you have an amazing season and you're always finding ways for people to enjoy opera?
1: Well, you know, there's a wonderful organization called Opera America that connects us all. All the professional opera companies are members of this across the country, and including Canada as well. And so we talk to each other, the general directors. We share ideas. We think about ways to save money, and doing a production with three companies producing a production saves so much money and the ability to do something more grand, something more powerful.
0: Mm-hmm. Yeah, I like how you say save money, because actually it's crazy expensive to create something.
1: Yeah. It's expensive to build here, like everything else. And uh-huh. So it was done in the Bay Area and shipped around. And thanks so much to Pasha, who helps with sponsoring our shipping of things. Mm. So it's just a great way to bring something that we couldn't do on our own to our amazing audiences here in Honolulu.
0: And that's something similar to what we're here at Hawaii Public Radio, and how we would love to have your help in growing this station together. And we are not asking for one person to step up, but for all of us to come together and just donate what you can at 888-536-4700.
1: It takes a village.
0: It does. An angry village.
1: No, just a supportive village. They don't need to have torches or pitchforks.
0: I'm sorry, I thought this was opera. Okay.
1: Yeah, yeah. There are some with that.
0: 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We're going to go to some music while you donate. And also, Kelsey Armstrong will have an update for flying saucer Kauai resources. So please stick around for that. 888-536-4700. I thought we'd play a couple of homegrown heroes, Charles K.L. Davis and Emma Veery. And
1: great artists.
0: Yes. 888-536-4700. And thank you.

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Hanalei, due to the flood watch, Tahiti Nui has canceled their free meal daily dinner for tonight, but they will be starting it back up again tomorrow, Saturday, on the 19th. 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Kilauea at 5:30 p.m. tonight. There's a free meal at Palette Restaurant at 2474 Kaneke Street next to the Kilauea Gym. So if you're listening right now, that's really soon. Go get your free dinner. Huia folks are going to be distributing ice in the same place on Monday. You can call the restaurant's number at 808-212-1974. Also in Kilauea, free lunch and ice daily at Anainaho Community Park. In Kilauea, the North Shore Food Pantry at Anainaho Community Park is open on Saturday as well from 12 o'clock noon to 2 o'clock p.m. In Princeville, Makana North Shore Urgent Care Clinic is now open, 4488 Hanalei Plantation Road. On the east side, in Kapa'a, the Church of Pacific at Ho'omana Thrift Store, today and every Friday from 2 o'clock to 5 o'clock p.m. is doing food distribution. The address is 4531 Kuamo'o Street. Also in Kapa'a, Kapa'a Transfer Station is now accepting loose mixed waste and bag trash from 7:15 a.m. to 3:15 p.m. every day. In Kapa'a, St. Catherine's, behind the church, food distribution tomorrow morning on Saturday from 10:30 a.m. to 12 o'clock noon. If you miss the morning food distribution in Kapa'a, you can go to Kapa'a Missionary Church food distribution in the afternoon. That's Saturday, 4:30 p.m. to 5:30 p.m. right off Kuhio Highway across from the old Kapa'a Foodland. And last in Kapa'a, United Church of Christ food distribution on Sunday afternoon from 1 o'clock to 4 o'clock p.m. 1315 Ulu Street. It's a blue building. In Lihue, Kauai Humane Society is providing a supply of free dog and cat food 10 a.m. to 6 p.m. every day. And on the south side, we have Ke Kaha Community Hub open from 10:30 a.m. to 4:30 p.m. In Koloa, the Kauai Bible Church food distribution is on Sunday morning from 10:45 to 11:45 a.m. And in Poipu, the urgent care clinic at Kukui'ula Shopping Center is now open, and they have online care available as well. Remember to respect the privacy of disaster victims, check on your neighbors, especially kupuna, and try to reduce traffic as much as possible in disaster areas, and stand by for kahea from your local organizers when they are ready to receive your kokua. A special mahalo to the workers of KIUC, working days on end to get the power back on for the island. Kilauea Town finally got their power restored because of them, so mahalo nui loa to our working class heroes. This has been today's Flying Saucer, your daily Kauai Storm Kokua update brought to you by the organizers of the Garden Isle for Thursday, September 17th. I'm Kelsey Armstrong.

0: Kelsey Armstrong joins us with an update for where to find resources on Kauai Island every day before the 4 o'clock news right here on Classical Pacific. KIPO Honolulu, KIPM Waikapu, KIPH Hana, and KAHU Pahala. Andrew Morgan, thank you so very much for spending the afternoon here with us. And
1: my pleasure.
0: And have a great season opener tonight.
1: Thank you. Yeah, we're really excited.
0: We'll see you at The Shining.
1: Yep. And I will definitely be there.
0: Yes.
1: And in a scary attire.
0: Oh, my goodness.
1: Yes. I think, you know, the opening night is on October 30th, so we're thinking about doing a costume contest. So, yeah. Come with your best Halloween costume and celebrate The Shining. If it's drenched in blood, even better.
0: That's always, of course, that's a given.
1: Yeah, as long as it's dried. I think the Blaisdell Center would not be happy with stains on their seats.
0: 888-536-4700 and mahalo.
2: Live from NPR News in Washington, I'm Ryland Barton. President Trump says he is banning CNN, MS Now, and Politico from the White House due to what he called unfavorable coverage and threatened that more prohibitions of media outlets could follow.
3: When you look at CNN, it's just fake. That's why their ratings are no good. When you look at MS Now, which used to be MSNBC, which some people call MSDNC, Democratic National Committee, it's fake news. It's fake news.
2: It's Trump's latest test of constitutional First Amendment protections. He's long bristled at news coverage he says casts him in a negative light and has a history of filing lawsuits against news organizations and lashing out at individual reporters. The Pentagon unveiled guidance for mandatory testosterone testing for male service members 30 and older today. It leaves out women for now and faces questions from medical experts. Defense Secretary Pete Hegseth said in July that screening troops for what he called testosterone deficiency was necessary to allow them to operate at their absolute best. A group of former military leaders are calling to protect free elections in the November midterms. NPR's Quill Lawrence reports the Trump administration has suggested federal agents might interfere at polling stations, which is illegal.
4: In a video, some of the country's most experienced retired generals urge Americans to support the election process and respect the results, including General Stanley McChrystal, who led special ops in Iraq and Afghanistan.
5: I've seen this country at its best, and I've seen what's worth protecting.
4: And other former combat commanders and intelligence directors like Lieutenant General Douglas Lute.
6: These aren't liberal ideas or conservative ideas. They're the rules of the road, the ones that make self-governance possible.
4: The seven retired generals don't mention any politician or party, though in the past several have criticized President Trump's refusal to accept election results. Quill Lawrence, NPR News.
2: The Iran war and Russia's war in Ukraine are fueling rising oil prices. The national average price for a gallon of regular gas is now $4.47, up from $3.20 a year ago. Diesel is at a record $6.45 per gallon. That has a direct impact on shipping costs for everything from groceries to clothing.
7: Unfortunately, most forecasters don't see a lot of relief on the horizon. And, you know, it's not just the spike in crude oil prices that's causing this pain. The cost of refining that crude into products like gasoline and diesel has also soared. The risk of persistently high energy prices is one reason the Federal Reserve opted to raise interest rates earlier this week. The central bank's on the lookout for signs that higher energy costs might drive up other prices. You see that, for example, with the cost of airfares. They're up more than 23% from a year ago, and that's largely because of costly jet fuel.
2: That's NPR's Scott Horsley reporting. Wall Street closed out an up-and-down week with a mixed finish for major stock indexes today. The S&P 500 rose less than 0.25%. This is NPR News. Anthropic says that its AI model, Claude, is helping build its successor. It says Claude is handling 26% of the research and development for Anthropic, completing tasks under human supervision. Anthropic CEO Dario Amodei and other AI leaders have been advocating for a slowdown in AI development because of safety concerns. Anthropic is a financial supporter of NPR. Poland's Prime Minister Donald Tusk says Russia is planning to strike countries supporting Ukraine. As Esme Nicholson reports, it comes amid a series of airspace violations along NATO's eastern flank.
8: Addressing Polish lawmakers on Thursday, Tusk said Russia intends to fire drones or missiles into NATO territory and then claim they are accidental in order to test NATO resolve. Tusk said he'd received intelligence from NATO, Ukraine and US agencies, but did not specify which ones he was citing. He stressed that there is nothing to suggest an invasion, but signalled that Poland is about to face a real test of its commitment to Ukraine. Tusk appealed for unity within Poland and NATO to guarantee a resolute response to any attacks. He also underscored Poland's own commitment to the alliance's defence. For NPR News, I'm Esme Nicholson in Berlin.
2: Rose Friedman, an editor and reporter across NPR's cultural coverage for 15 years, has died. She brought a love of sound and storytelling to the newsroom. Among her favorite topics was food. She instilled a spirit of joy and curiosity that will be deeply missed by the many people she edited, worked with, and mentored. Rose had breast cancer and died at home in New York City. She was 38 years old. This is NPR.
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0: And this is Classical Pacific on day three of our fall membership campaign. I'm Shireen Taba. Thank you so very much for tuning in on this beautiful Aloha Friday afternoon. 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And thank you. I'm very happy to introduce our guest in this hour. Chris Yick is the founder and president of Hawaii Chamber Music Festival. Thank you for being here, Chris.
10: Thank you for having me, Shireen. It's always a pleasure being here.
0: I know that you have a lot going on, and that founder and president of Hawaii Chamber Music Festival is just a portion of what you do.
10: Exactly. I'm here today to support this fall membership campaign and hopefully get HPR lots of money.
0: So when you're not doing that, what do you do? What's Chris Yick all about?
10: I'm all about music and community, and I'm really grateful to be someone from here, born and raised, and being able to make an impact on the education scene and work with some fabulous artists, both locally and internationally.
0: You have this wonderful festival that happens all year round, but mainly in the summer.
10: Right, yeah. So every summer we have our wonderful concert series, and at the heart and soul of our festival is our tuition-free young artist program. And we're really thankful with partners like Hawaii Public Radio to be able to bring our concerts to a broader audience, to reach more people in the hearts of Hawaii. So I think that's something that we don't take for granted, and Hawaii Public Radio has been able to amplify our organization in unimaginable ways.
0: That's right. We were so happy to be able to broadcast some of your festival, and in a couple of months maybe we'll have this past summer's festival on our airwaves.
10: Yes, we're really excited for that.
0: John Kalani Zak has been working to put that together, and he has been raving about your festival. He went to every single concert every night, and each one was a jewel.
10: Oh, well, we appreciate that. And people like John and many others are really why we do what we do. And, you know, the opportunity to be able to broadcast it again on the radio, hopefully we can reach more people like John.
0: That's right. The festival is kind of like this side-by-side formula that we have been realizing that students learn so much when they are playing with professionals and in a professional setting.
10: Yeah, that's right.
0: So it is students who are learning from these incredible musicians. And one of them is Stefania Kief, who is your artistic director.
10: Yes, that's correct.
0: And we're going to listen to a little bit of Stefania Kief right now playing Brahms. And this is from Violin Sonata Number 1. Can you tell us a little bit about Stefania Kief?
10: Yeah, as the artistic director, he curates all the programs and guest artists, but most importantly, finds musicians who would really make an impact for our local youth here. He's a world-renowned violinist, and he has performed all over the globe. And one of his near and dear to his heart causes is supporting chamber music and helping mentor the next generation.
0: That's right. We're going to go to the music in just a little bit, and you can donate at 888-536-4700, hawaiipublicradio.org. 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And Chris Yick will stick around so that I can ask him all about his start in music, because Tori Desjardins, our producer, wants to know. So stick around and call us 888-536-4700, and thank you.

0: Music by Johannes Brahms. That was Violin Sonata Number 1. We heard the first movement. That was Stefan Yakif. 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Aloha and velina mai. I'm Shireen Taba. Thank you so much for tuning in on this day 3 of our fall membership campaign. We hope that you haven't forgotten to make your to make a call to Hawaii Public Radio to become a member today. If you haven't, the number is 888-536-4700. And I'm here with founder and president of Hawaii Chamber Music Festival, Chris Yick. Thanks for coming in, Chris.
1: Thanks for having me again, Shireen.
0: So, Chris, you love music, obviously. But was it always that way? How did you start?
1: You know, it's really funny. I was actually not a good academic growing up in high school. And I was actually told at one point, you're either going to music school or you're not going to college. So really, that was the reality check. But really, the journey started in sixth grade when I fell in love with orchestra and the double bass. And, you know, music was my way of being part of something like a club, like a group, just like I think kids here in Hawaii resonate with sports. And it's been really the gift that keeps on giving. And it's really amazing to see the journey now going from a love for music to being able to be here even to contribute to this fall membership campaign with you today.
0: That was a great story, Chris, but I could have done better with that. Because I've known you for like a lot of that. And okay, let me tell the story. Chris Yick is a alum of Iolani School.
1: That's correct.
0: So if you say you're not academic, that's Iolani not academic. That, what is that like? That's like straight A student there.
1: Well, yeah. I think, you know, there's a standard of excellence at that school.
0: Yes.
1: And it was something that maybe I fell short a little bit at times.
0: No, you were awesome. And I remember your senior year, you were playing Bach on the double bass, and you played that beautifully, and that was part of your audition to not only successfully get into college, conservatory, but you got to choose a tuition-free school.
1: Yes, that's correct. I went to the Robert McDuffie Center for Strings after my time at Iolani.
0: And immediately, you were giving back to the community. In the you were bringing some of your professors, some of the people you met at school. Robert McDuffie himself was doing master classes because of your invitation, and you were just like still in college.
1: Yeah, that's the origin story of the Hawaii Chamber Music Festival.
0: And that's right. And then your music festival is tuition free.
1: Yes, I think similarly to my journey, it's really being able to resonate with kids here who may have had the same feelings. You know, like I said, music was my way of sports. And I think there's a lot of students in this town who maybe feel the same way. And that's something they want to pursue. And that's something I'm hoping my organization and in collaboration with yours, we can amplify and we can support more students and really just, you know, put Hawaii on the map.
0: That's right. Hawaii Chamber Music Festival is a lovely organization that has great concerts in such creative settings all year round. And the students learn so much, and they go on to great careers because they've had this opportunity to play at the highest level here in their own hometown. And it's thanks to people like Chris Yick who worked tirelessly to make this happen. And next time someone asks you your origin story, can you just call me and I'll just tell them?
1: Sure, Shereen. Okay. You can be my unofficial manager. And for those of you who are listening, you know, we are doing a fall membership campaign.
0: Oh, yeah.
1: From now till 7 p.m. You know, every dollar you give 10, you get, you receive 10 Atmos reward points. 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
1: I mean, yeah, the radio was my form of entertainment to and from school. And with HPR now, I think I've played all roles. I've listened to it. I've been on it like I am today. Uh-huh. And I'm really just being able to share it with a little bit, all my friends and family and everyone in the community.
0: You can add to the role of doing my job better than me by remembering that this is a membership drive. I am so sorry. 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We're going to be playing some music by Nicholas Kanalakis, and he is a colleague of yours. He works with the festival.
1: Yes, he was a guest artist this past summer and is on the faculty of the prestigious Curtis Institute of Music, and really excited to share Nick's music with everyone in Hawaii right now.
0: 888-536-4700, and thank you.

0: That was cellist Nicholas Kanalakis, who is a part of the Hawaii Chamber Music Festival. 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We do so appreciate your support. I'm here with the founder and president of Hawaii Chamber Music Festival, Chris Siak. Thank you for being here, Chris.
1: Thanks for having me.
0: So that music was gorgeous. And I'm so excited that Hawaii Public Radio will be able to broadcast some of last season.
1: Yes, starting October 10th.
0: Oh, there's a date.
1: Yes.
0: Great. John Kalani Zak does a wonderful job of introducing the concerts that were recorded by Dwayne Padilla.
1: Mm-hmm.
0: And how many weekends will we be able to enjoy?
1: Well, I think listeners will be able to experience all six concerts from the festival, and there's going to be lots of great music, and it's really an opportunity for the HPR community to sustain, you know, the music lovers, but it's also cultivating new music listeners, and that's what we're here to do. 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
1: You know, we have plenty of thank yous. And our dear friends, the Murakamis, mm-hmm. they put it short and sweet. Keep up the necessary good work. We have friends, Ellen Levinsky, who really say HPR has been their lifeline. She's lived in Lahaina for 34 years and she now lives in Wailuku. So again, when you support Hawaii Public Radio, you're not only making an impact here in Honolulu, you're able to support island-wide and access for coverage everywhere, just like Atmos Rewards does. So take advantage of this opportunity by calling 888-536-4700. 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
0: 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We're going to be playing some music right now. Inan Barnatan?
1: Yes, Inan. He was a great, he's an amazing pianist, and he was a guest artist at the Hawaii Chamber Music Festival this past summer.
0: Thank you, Chris Siak. 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

0: 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I'm Shireen Taba, and I'm so happy to be here with our good friend Chris Yick, who is the founder and president of Hawaii Chamber Music Festival. We're asking you to become a member today at 888-536-4700. Thank you for being here, Chris.
1: Thank you for having me, Shireen. It's always a pleasure.
0: So we're listening to music from some of the musicians that come to Hawaii every summer to be a part of your tuition-free Hawaii Chamber Music Festival.
1: That's correct, yeah.
0: They sound incredible, and our local kids get a chance to really learn how to present music and how to approach this beautiful music.
1: Yeah, I mean, at the heart and soul of our organization is being able to uplift local talent, and our Tuition for Young Artists program has done that tremendously. But one of the reasons why we're able to thrive is really through partnerships, and one of the big partnerships we're always really grateful for is Hawaii Public Radio. The ability to not only access our concerts, but, you know, Shireen, you've had students of ours for your Tuesday
0: That's
1: student
0: right.
1: takeover. So really the gratitude is ours. And what Hawaii Public Radio does is really priceless for us small organizations.
0: We have the pleasure of broadcasting the concerts of Hawaii Chamber Music Festival with John Kalanizak. Besides that segment, that weekend segment, what are some of the shows that you listen to, Chris?
1: Well, my favorite program here at Hawaii Public Radio is definitely Classical Pacific.
0: Yes.
1: it's really, you know, Shireen, you've done a wonderful job. And what I really like about it is the variety of musicians who are coming here. And for me, as someone born here local and born and raised here locally, it's really, really refreshing to see, because it's not only a show that I can listen to, but it's something I can contribute to. And I'm sure others in the community really feel the same way. And you've done an incredible job just curating different artists and the musical selections that really can just breathe new life for listeners here. So that's what I think is really vital here at Hawaii Public Radio.
0: That's so kind of you, Chris. We are so lucky to have you as part of the community. You're always giving back, and we so appreciate you. I have a note from the producer that says that I need to talk about the local programming. And I want you to know that there are other programs too, Chris, but I don't want you to leave. I want you to just stay on Classical Pacific, so I'm not going to tell you about the other local programs.
1: I may or may not have been on the conversation once or twice.
0: Oh. 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Chris, what are the magic words that we should be saying to people so that they will call and become members today?
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0: And we're going to go to some music with Jeff Peterson, Riley Lee, and Kenny Endo. Kenny Endo was one of the musicians that you featured this summer.
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0: Last summer.
1: Yeah.
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1: Thank you to our producer, Tori Desjardins, for that. 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Just 35 people to go. 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
2: No, thank you guys. 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
1: And it is so easy to give. 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
1: And join our friend James Proctor of Honolulu, who says, impartial, solid reporting. And also Fei Toyama of Mililani, who says, the news is accurate, timely, and valuable. 888-536-4700. And it is so easy to give. It just takes a couple minutes of your time. And this will be a great time to do so, not just for the Atmos rewards, but also because you'll be helping us to reach our goal of 50 contributors. And we just have 35 people left, 35 contributions left, and we can unlock this gift from Peter and Vicky Merriman. And thank you.
3: Live from NPR News, I'm Dale Wilman. President Trump says the U.S., Denmark, and Greenland have entered into an agreement giving the U.S. what he calls permanent control over Greenland's security. As NPR's Emily Fang reports, it comes after months of Trump's threats to take over Greenland entirely.
4: In a post on social media, Trump says this agreement is perpetual and will allow the U.S. veto power over proposed sensitive investments in Greenland. It would also forbid U.S. adversaries from setting up military presence in the territory. He describes the agreement as giving the U.S., quote, complete ability to do what is necessary in Greenland in the name of security. Trump has said before that Greenland's strategic spot in the Arctic and abundant critical mineral deposits means the U.S. should annex Greenland. That sparked intense criticism from Denmark, which Greenland is a part of. Emily Fang, NPR News, The White House.
3: President Trump says he's banning CNN, Politico, and MS Now from the White House. As NPR's David Folkenflik reports, the move could be illegal and even unconstitutional.
5: Trump made the threat in a Truth Social post, saying news outlets shouldn't be able to, quote, constantly write or report fiction and lies when they're covering the president or his administration. A Bloomberg News reporter asked him about it at a White House press conference a short time later.
6: Are you trying to intimidate the press from doing
7: that? No. I dislike dishonest press, like you. I think you're terrible.
5: If the White House tries to follow through on the president's threat, it would likely be met with legal challenges. CNN says a ban would violate its constitutional rights to report accurately and fairly without interference from the federal government. David Folkenflik, NPR News.
3: Diesel fuel prices remain at record highs. 48 out of 50 states are averaging $6 or more a gallon. That's according to AAA. The prices are squeezing trucking companies and raising costs throughout the supply chain. Texas Public Radio's David Martin Davies has more.
8: John Esparza, president and CEO of the Texas Trucking Association, says fuel is now one of the industry's largest expenses, and small operators are especially vulnerable.
9: The individual truck drivers, they will feel that in their pockets more directly, and it's much harder to recover that price most immediately.
8: Esparza says higher diesel costs will quickly reach consumers because trucks carry nearly everything Americans buy, including merchandise now being shipped for the holiday season.
9: Anything you can think of comes to you via truck, and about 85% of our communities rely on trucking exclusively.
8: Esparza says diesel prices have nearly doubled from a year ago, and the industry has yet to see how high they may climb. For NPR News, I'm David Martin Davies in San Antonio.
3: Cuba's power grid collapsed once again Friday night. Millions of people across the island nation are without electricity for at least the sixth time since President Trump cut off fuel to the country in January. Cuban officials say a failure in transmission lines in the western part of the country led to the shutdown. You're listening to NPR News. The San Francisco Opera and its orchestra have tentatively agreed on a new contract. As NPR's Chloe Veltman reports, it comes after musicians called a strike last week that canceled performances.
10: The opera orchestra members have agreed to return to the pit after fraught days of negotiations with the company's management. The musicians went on strike last Saturday in response to a proposed 20% pay cut that they said would push their compensation back to 2018 levels. Management said the proposed pay levels reflected long-term economic realities, given the opera's $15 million annual deficit. The details of the new contract are not being made public and must still be ratified. In a joint statement, San Francisco Opera General Director Matthew Shilvock and the musician leading the negotiations, oboist Gabe Young, characterised the deal as being fair for both sides. The season is now scheduled to open next Tuesday with Giuseppe Verdi's Simone Boccanegra. Chloe Veltman, NPR News.
3: Tony and Grammy-winning musician Duncan Sheik has died. He's best known for his 1996 breakout hit, Barely Breathing. The singer-songwriter also composed the music for Spring Awakening, a Broadway musical that explored teenage angst and ran for 860 performances. The show also won 8 Tony Awards. The New York Times reports that the 56-year-old died from cardiac arrest. FIFA vice presidents from Europe and North America have sent a letter to the organization's president saying the World Soccer Governing Body's member federations should get an extra $10 million each from FIFA's growing cash reserves. Those reserves have reached $6 billion, in part because of the successful games this past summer. I'm Dale Wilman, NPR News.
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1: 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I'm your host, Shireen Taba, and I'm so happy to be with Cassie Ordonio, who is our culture and arts reporter. Hi, Cassie. How's your day?
12: So far, so good. Now that I'm with you, now my day's gotten so much better.
1: Oh, yeah. Thank you for being so sweet. Last time you were here, we got to talk about some of your favorite music.
12: We did. Oh my gosh, you actually unlocked a childhood memory for me by playing This Is Not My Idea by Swan Princess that I was so excited I went to go home and watch it.
1: What did your husband say? Why are we watching kids' movies?
12: He did ask me that. But you know what? 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
1: That's
12: a young
1: right.
12: age.
1: You were. Wow. Nice to have you back, Cassie.
12: Thanks for having me. Now you got to sing with me now.
1: No. especially we're trying to get listeners to support the station, not listeners to turn off the radio. 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
12: Oh, but Shireen, guess what? 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
1: And we're going to go back to the music while you donate. We're going to hear number 68 and 67 of your favorite top 100 pieces. We'll hear Mozart 40 and Mozart Piano Concerto 21. But first, a little bit of Far Longer Than Forever.

0: From our listeners' top 100 favorite pieces, we heard number 68, Mozart Symphony number 40, number 67, Mozart's Piano Concerto 21, and Cassie Ordonio's number 1, Swan Princess. You are listening to Classical Pacific on this day 3 of our membership, our fall membership campaign. We would love your help. We have a wonderful gift in the amount of $5,000 from our friends Peter Merriman and Vicky Merriman of Paia. They have been HPR supporters for 36 years, and they are wanting to gift us $5,000. All we have to do is get 50 HPR fans to become first-time supporters or to upgrade their monthly gifts. And we just have 25 left to go.
1: Woo!
0: We're halfway there. We can do it, Cassie.
1: We definitely can. We got to just keep pushing just a little bit harder. And, you know, we can't do this without you listeners out there.
0: That's right. Cassie Ordonio is our culture and arts reporter. And you might remember during the Moana Nui Akea Voyage updates, Cassie would come in and give us the backstory of the report, and we love that so much. Your work is amazing. Thank you very much for all that you do. The one that stands out to me, though, is your report on the arrangements. You did that with so much compassion, and it really brought that film to life. It was a short film. It was based on kids living in Kalihi.
1: Yeah, and it's based on their true story of kids who were, you know, grieving the loss of their friend, and they were planning for their friend's funeral, and, you know, they embark on this adventure planning for their funeral, and I got to actually spend time with those kids in the Camp 4 public housing complex, just really seeing how they live, and, you know, knowing that they actually lost their friend in real life, and just telling that story and seeing how resilient these kids are, it's one of those rewarding things about being a reporter and amplifying local voices. And even with stories like that, like I think about, you know, your show and your student takeover, and you have a way with children as well, especially getting kids, local artists, like talking to you in that manner. And normally kids are kind of shy, but you just have a way with getting these young musicians to really open up. And I just really appreciate your show and just hearing the kids' stories. And if you support, you know, Shireen Taba, or if you support reporting like this in classical music, donate now, HawaiiPublicRadio.org, or call toll free 888-536-4700.
0: And I love that we can go back and listen to some of these really great interviews and these conversations. A lot of times they say if you aren't able to catch it the first time, you know, to go online. But sometimes we just want to listen to them again and again. They're so great. 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
1: Exactly. And, you know, if you miss it on air live, there's always HawaiiPublicRadio.org to go and, you know, listen to it again. We got the recorded version. They live on our website. And also you can go on our social media platforms that we are HPR, where you can watch the reels. You get hands-on interviews. Kevin Allen just did a story about Pokemon.
0: I love that.
1: Gotta catch them all. So
0: that's right. And he was there like, in like before sunrise, right? Talking, interviewing people in line. That was just so heartwarming, because I'll never ever see that in real life. I'll never go and do that.
1: My millennial heart is singing right now. We got to give a shout out to Tori Desjardins, our digital girly, because she was also there with him recording everything. And, you know, this is how we amplify these digital stories as well.
0: And then there was also an explanation for people who are not Gen Z or millennials. Like, there is a glossary for terminology just for people like me. So I do appreciate that. There are so many different parts to this wonderful service, which is Hawaii Public Radio. And but if all you do is listen to Classical Pacific, that qualifies you for being a listener. And now we'd love to have you as a supporter at 888-536-4700, hawaiipublicradio.org. We're going through our top 100 favorite listener favorites. Thank you so much to everyone who participated. This is number 66, but we all know it's really number one in our hearts. This is Brahms' Ein Deutsches Requiem, and we're going to hear the most angelic voice ever. This is Kathleen Battle with the Chicago Symphony Orchestra and Chorus, 888-536-4700, and thank you.

0: Kathleen Battle, why did that all have to go down that way? I could have driven you anywhere. I don't know why they did that. Anyway, that was number 66, Ein Deutsches Requiem by Brahms. We heard Kathleen Battle and the Chicago Symphony Orchestra and chorus. This is day 3 of our fall membership campaign. 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
1: We have 22 more people to go to unlock that $5,000 challenge for the hour. 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
0: Oh, guys. We can do that. Cassie Ordonio is our culture and arts reporter. 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
1: Thank you. It's always a pleasure. I always have so much fun with you.
0: Yes, but energy. Relaxed, but energy.
1: Oh, I think maybe that's kind of hard because I always just want to giggle with you all the time. 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
0: That's right. 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
0: 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There is the Solomon Enos pink t-shirt. 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Not just socks, but like HPR cute, fun, musical socks. 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
1: Oh, my goodness.
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1: There is. And just a quick thank you to Peggy from Pearl City, who says he also loves Gene Schiller and loves classical music.
0: Nice.
1: As well.
0: Nice, I do too. 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Go Pearl City!
1: Oh,
0: thank you. That's right. That's my hometown. And also thank you to Bruce of Honolulu. Says, we listen to HPR1 in the morning to get the news of the day and HPR2 in the evenings to enjoy classical music. Thank you.
1: And then a quick shout out to Sherry Broder from Honolulu, who says, privileged to support HPR. 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
0: And while you are donating, we'll have your 65th favorite piece, the 1812 Overture. 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We have the National Symphony Orchestra of Ukraine. 888-536-4700 and mahalo.

0: That was the 1812 Overture, your 65th, our 65th favorite piece. 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I'm Shireen Taba, and I'm joined by Cassie Ordonio, our culture and arts reporter. How are you, Cassie? A
1: little bit tired, but, you know, getting there, but I'm always having so much fun with you, as always. 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I mean, it's our final push, but, you know, yes. I just want to give like a huge shout out to our HPR board member, Peter Merriman and Vicky Merriman of Pa'ia from Maui. 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
1: 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Oh, Bill, you got a shout out for sure. 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
0: And while you are donating, we have Rosemary Clooney to close out our show. This is from her last concert, and it happened to be right here with the Honolulu Symphony Orchestra with Matt Katzengub conducting. This is God Bless America, 888-536-4700, and mahalo. KIPO Honolulu, KIPM Waikapu, KIPH Hana, and KAHU Pahala.

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1: And thank you to Jacob Aloy, to Sylvia Flores, our producer for the hour. Thank you to Cassie Ordonio. 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
2: Live from NPR News, I'm Dale Willman. President Trump announced on social media Friday that he'll ban CNN, Politico, and MS Now from the White House. He was asked by reporters later why he was implementing the ban.
3: When you look at CNN, it's just fake. That's why their ratings are no good. When you look at MS Now, which used to be MSNBC, which some people call MSDNC, Democratic National Committee, it's fake news. It's fake news.
2: He also said other news agencies may be banned as well. President Trump will meet with Delcy Rodriguez, the acting president of Venezuela, next week. As NPR's Franco Ordonez reports, the two will meet during the United Nations General Assembly in New York.
4: The U.S. Ambassador to the United Nations, Mike Waltz, told reporters that the two would meet during a, quote, pull-aside, which is considered a shorter, more casual meeting between the leaders. The meeting is likely to raise more questions about the future of democracy in Venezuela. When the U.S. captured then-Venezuelan leader Nicolas Maduro, the administration outlined a three-stage plan that would eventually lead to elections. Since then, though, Trump has boasted of his relationship with the interim government and entered into a long-term partnership for Venezuelan oil. Those ties have raised questions in Washington, Miami, and Venezuela whether the Trump administration is actually legitimizing the unelected government. Franco Ordonez, NPR News.
2: Texas is now limiting the expansion of Flock license plate cameras because of privacy concerns. The move comes during a growing national backlash against the cameras. From Texas Public Radio, David Martin Davies has more.
5: In 2023, Texas Governor Greg Abbott signed a law that charges car insurance policyholders $1 per vehicle. Much of that money was used to install Flock cameras. Now Abbott is blocking state funding for new cameras, and no more permits will be issued for automated license plate readers along state roads. Polling shows that Flock cameras are unpopular with Texas voters. Lindsay Hendren is a senior researcher at Recon MR Polling.
6: 55% of Texans are saying that they really don't want these in their area.
5: The cameras scan passing vehicles and store license plate numbers and other identifying information in a searchable database used by law enforcement. Flock says the technology helps police solve crimes. For NPR News, I'm David Martin Davies in San Antonio.
2: The military price tag for the Iran war passed $43 billion as of September 3rd. That's according to a new estimate provided to lawmakers by the U.S. Central Command. The new breakdown showed the continued use of expensive munitions by American forces. Weapons costs jumped by more than $6 billion in just over a month. Stocks finished mostly up on Friday. The Dow was down 95 points, while the Nasdaq was up by 12 points. You're listening to NPR News. Nepal held a day of mourning on Friday to remember those killed in massive flooding on August 26th. The floods killed more than 1,300 people in Nepal and Tibet, and some 5,000 other people remain missing. Search efforts are continuing. Brazil's president has given poor families a boost in welfare payments. That comes just weeks before he faces a tough re-election fight. Political opponents say the welfare windfall violates election laws. NPR's Carrie Kahn has our reports.
7: Luiz Inácio Lula da Silva signed off on the 15% increase in payments to Brazil's poorest, saying the larger checks are necessary to offset inflation. Opponents asked a judge to block the boost, saying it hits voters' pockets just before a possibly decisive late October presidential runoff and amounts to election interference. The judge declined. Voters go to the poll the first Sunday of October in what polling data says is a tight race for Lula, who is seeking his fourth non-consecutive term. term if no candidate wins a majority. A runoff is scheduled for October 25th. Lula, now 80, faces the son of former far-right President Jair Bolsonaro. Flavio Bolsonaro is a current senator and is polling at a statistical tie. Carrie Khan, NPR News, Rio de Janeiro.
2: Security has been increased for Saturday night's college football game between Ole Miss and LSU. LSU coach Lane Kiffin left the same position at Ole Miss last November. He's since been a target of derision from Ole Miss fans. Ole Miss students are being told that anyone wearing opposing team apparel will be removed from the stadium's student section on Saturday. I'm Dale Willman, NPR News.
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8: Aloha and happy Aloha Friday. My name is Marcus Moore, and I'm joined this evening with my good buddy, my friend, Cassie Ardonio. Hey!
9: Hey, bestie!
8: How you doing?
9: I'm good. How about you? I'm even better that I'm just with you, and yeah.
8: Yeah, wow. It's been so long since I've had you here on this show. This is so great.
9: I like cry now.
8: Let's just get it all out of the system right now. Oh, but let's, even more importantly, you're here for a really cool reason. We're campaigning. We're here to raise money and to talk about a little bit with where this money will go. Here at HPR, we're starting our campaign. We're on our third day. And the point of all of this, what we're trying to strive for, is the money being raised will improve HPR's listening experience. 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
9: And we still have that gift amount of $5,000 from HPR board member Peter Merriman and Vicky Merriman of Pa'ia on Maui. 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And Peter and Vicky will add $5,000 to today's total. 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
8: 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And here for Evening Concert, to kick things off, we're going to go through our list of top 100 tunes. And starting off with number 64 from our listener's choice, we will be listening to Pavane for a Dead Princess by Maurice Ravel. This particular recording was created and performed by the Philadelphia Orchestra. I hope you all enjoy.

0: That was Pavane for A Dead Princess by Maurice Ravel. And also, this is Evening Concert on member-supported HPR2. For 45 years, Hawaii Public Radio has been powered by people like you. People who value the information, inspiration, and connection we provide every day. And I'm so very glad that I get to be here with all of you and listen to music with all of you, joined by culture and arts reporter Cassie Odorio.
1: Oh, yeah. I can't. I'm just like, just being here with you, you just make classical music so cool. And I'm just like, ugh. I love watching you behind the scenes and just seeing how passionate you are just jamming out to any type of classical music. It could be slow, could be fast, but you just have so much passion for classical music, and it makes me appreciate, you know, the genre even more. It makes me appreciate you more as a host.
0: Oh, well, thank you so much. This is fun. Thanks for being here.
1: Thanks for having me. And, you know, we are here for our campaign pledge drive, and we are still chipping away at our goal. 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
0: I have to just jump in really quick. You mentioned me making classical music cool, and I think it's cool without me, and I love just being a spokesperson for this medium of entertainment and for experience. It's so much fun being on the other side of this microphone. And Cassie has been in here with me a couple of times before, and she has seen me rock out on the other side of this mic. Just, I'll dance. I'll sit here and just like conduct my way through it and kind of be a bit of a goofball over here.
1: You're just passionate about what you do. Oh my gosh. I wish listeners can see when you put your phone in that little cubby hole and just record yourself jamming out to classical music. It's just really cool to see.
0: Oh, I love it so much. It makes me so happy. And I'm very grateful that to be able to be here with member-supported Hawaii Public Radio. And my hope is that the listeners are also getting that engaged. Like hopefully my energy is like going, dance, enjoy classical music at its

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0: And with that, we're going to go back to our top 100 countdown with number 63, one of my personal favorites, In the Steeps of Central Asia by Alexander Borodin. We will be listening to the Royal Philharmonia perform this work. I hope you all enjoy it.

0: That was In the Steeps of Central Asia, composed by Alexander Borodin. And it makes me so very happy to share this music with you, music that brings joy and hopefully some spark to your day. Thank you all so much, especially thank you to those who voted as part of our 100 top favorite classical pieces countdown. Something I wanted to throw out here was this fall, we're celebrating 45 years of HPR and 45 years of celebration to the listeners who make it possible, bringing you the voices, stories, and music of Hawaii are at the heart of everything we do. So mahalo for 45 years. And with that, I want to go into a little bit of some facts here when it comes to our campaigning. 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
0: Yes, and as well as, you know, like everything we do with news and with our programs we have here on the air, we also do live entertainment as well with our Live from the Atherton series. If you all have not been to the Atherton yet to see the performances and conversations and open Q&As that we have, you're missing out. You're like missing out. Oh my gosh. Imagine missing out on like the best thing. You think classical music's fun. Imagine seeing it live, especially live with musicians and creators and artists and wonderful musicians that are all local, all here from our state. And I'm so very honored to have hosted myself. You come to the, you know, Live from the Atherton, you can come talk story with me. You can hang out with me and Cassie.
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0: And with that, we have one more tune that I would like to share with all of you from our Top 100 Countdown, number 62. The listeners and our voters have said that Gabriel's Oboe from The Mission is their 62nd favorite piece of classical music. So let's take a listen to that.

0: That was Gabriel's Oboe from The Mission. And my name is Marcus Moore. I'm joined here with Cassie Ordonio for HPR's fall membership campaign. 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
0: Oh, I do. Oh, for all of our listeners right now, I'm so very excited to share that Evening Concert has turned 20 years old Woo! Today. Yay! 20th anniversary. Thank you all so much. And also a huge thank you to Craig DeSilva. He is the other host for Evening Concerts. You can hear him on Mondays, Wednesdays, and Thursdays. It is such an honor to be here. Also, this is like my 1-year anniversary week. So yeah, we got another one. Yeah.
1: Oh my God. Congratulations.
0: Well, thank you all for just supporting HPR. And I'm so grateful to work here. This is an amazing place to work. So thank you.
1: We're so lucky to have you. And when you support HPR, you support local music and you are also supporting your local hosts. Like Marcus himself, Shireen Tava, Gene Schiller, Craig, of course. Uh-huh. And, you know, we keep these music up and running just for you listeners. 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
0: Yes, and to our members, again, thank you so much. I would like to give a very special thank you to Michelle Reynolds from Volcano, Hawaii. Michelle states that they love B-sides, After Hours, BBC News, New York Radio Hour, and Weekend Edition. Okay. I dig that. I like all those things, too.
1: I want to also give a thank you to Jason Gibble from Waipahu, Hawaii, who says, I treasure all that you do on radio and community outreach. And another thank you to Abe from Hawaii, who says, HPR starts and ends my day every day. And Marcus, we got 7 more contributors to go to meet that goal by 7 p.m.
0: Oh, let's do it, y'all. Let's have fun. And with it being the 20th anniversary of Evening Concert, the listeners know I love a good brass fanfare. I love brass. We're going to listen to something really, really intense. Let's listen to Julius Caesar, the 3rd movement of Shakespeare Pictures by Nigel Hess. I think this will kind of get the 20th anniversary rolling. So I'll see you all on the other side.

0: That was the third movement of Shakespeare's Pictures by Nigel Hess. I want to thank you all so much for tuning into tonight's program. My name is Marcus Moore, and this is Evening Concert. I'm joined by the one and only Cassie Ordonio. Thank you for being here with us this evening.
1: Thanks for having me. It's always a pleasure being on here with you.
0: Yes, and with supporting HPR and being a supporting member, you're able to tune in to classical music that is playing again for 24 hours a day, all curated for you, all most of the time, especially at least in my approach, and with Shireen and with Craig and with Jean, we're all sitting in here talking ideas, handpicking all of our pieces and sharing them with all of you. 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
0: And with that, let's jump back into some music. I have a very exciting piece for us to listen to, something I've been wanting to share for months now. We will be listening to Marta's Dance, also an interpretation of the Russian Dervish by Bill Whelan. This one's quite exciting, and I hope you all enjoy it. I will see you all on the other side.

0: That was Marta's Dance and the Russian Dervish, composed by Beal Whelan. My name is Marcus Moore, and this is Evening Concert. I am joined by the amazing, most wonderful reporter, Cassie Ordonio. Thanks for being here with me, Cassie.
1: Thanks for having, but not as amazing as you, though.
0: Well, no, equally. I would say she's better. You all should check out her articles. I really enjoyed the article that you had about talking about classical music life and what it's like to be a musician here. 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
1: Woo!
0: Thank you. 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
1: And so since we're on the topic of music, I'm just so excited that you have this music on the show that you were talking about. We were talking about River Dance. We were talking about European music, and I'm just learning more and more every single day.
0: Gosh, it's so much fun. Like, we've listened to Irish music so far. We listened to music from British composers. I have our next piece, or set of pieces, is actually from a game that takes place in England, so particularly Harry Potter. But I have some really wonderful things planned out, and I love being able to find pieces of classical music and all the different ways that classical music exists. It's not just going to a symphony or going to the ballet and opera, which I love doing, but it exists in the films we watch, in the games mm-hmm. we play, and sometimes in the places that we frequent. It's everywhere. So I love being able to share all of the types of everywhere that classical music exists. So with that, I think I want to shout out, we have a couple thank yous here. I want to definitely shout out to some of our people. Hey, from Faye Toyama, from Mililani, they state that the news is accurate, timely, and valuable. So thank you. We try to do that.
1: I want to give a shout out to Shilpa Patel, who says HPR appreciates the balance and independent journalism, thoughtful local news as well. And then another shout out to Maria Da Silva, who says, I respect the news reporting and I enjoy various programs like Fresh Air and Wait, Wait, Don't Tell Me. 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
0: Thank you so much, Cassie. And also to all of our listeners, if from where you're at, if just send your good vibes to Cassie. Thank her for being here with us today.
1: Aww, thank you, Cassie, for having me here.
0: It has been an honor to share this time with you again. Let's keep doing it.
1: Let's hang out after this.
0: Yes. Food?
1: Please.
0: Food. Well, we got some more classical music to get through. And for our next piece, our next collection of pieces, that is, we will be listening to the music of J. Scott Ricozzi, music from the Hogwarts Legacy video game. We're going to bring the mood down a little bit and relax. So I hope you all enjoy listening to Mysteries of the Cosmos and the Observation Deck.

Aloha and happy Aloha Friday. Thank you all so much for tuning into Evening Concert tonight. My name is Marcus Moore, and I was just joined with Cassie Ordonio being here, and it has been so much fun with tonight's program. We just finished listening to a few selections from the Hogwarts Legacy game composed by J. Scott Ricozzi, and I want to continue with this celebration, with it not only being my one-year anniversary here at Evening Concert, but with it being Evening Concert's 20-year anniversary tonight, like right now. So with that being said, let's listen to some more music. I wanted to listen to very powerful stuff, and as you all know, I love a good brass fanfare. So for our next piece, we will be listening to the Chicago Symphony Brass play the Crown Imperial Coronation March by Sir William Walton. I hope you all enjoy this recording. I think it is amazing.

That was Crown Imperial Coronation March, composed by Sir William Walton. For our next piece, we will be listening to Percy Grainger's Lincolnshire Posy, also performed by the Chicago Symphony Orchestra Brass. I hope you all enjoy this transcription.

0: That was Percy Grainger's Lincolnshire Posy, performed by the Chicago Symphony Brass.
1: Three notes in, and you already know the song. 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
0: For our next piece, we will be listening to The Fragile Oasis, written by my friend and colleague, Peter Meekin. This piece is one of the most special pieces I've ever had the opportunity to play, but I've played the wind ensemble version. We're going to listen right now to the brass band version, the original version of this piece, and I hope you all enjoy it. It's one of my favorites that I've had the opportunity to share over this past year, and with today being the 20th anniversary of Evening Concert and my 1 year anniversary, I thought let's go out and have a fun, loud, and powerful show. So this is Fragile Oasis by Peter Meekin.

That was Fragile Oasis, composed by Peter Meakin. For our final piece for tonight's program, we will be listening to Tintagel by Arnold Bax.

0: That was Tintagel, composed by Arnold Bax. I want to say thank you all so much for tuning into tonight's program. Again, my name is Marcus Moore. It has been an honor to be your host for this evening and for the past year. Thank you all so much for embracing me and listening to all of the crazy music I like to share. And to all of you who have been supporting Evening Concert over the years, thank you. Again, tonight marks the 20th anniversary, and it has been such a wonderful experience for all of the hosts who have been able to be a part of this journey. Thank you for tuning in. I hope you all have a wonderful Aloha Friday. Mahalo.
1: Stardate September 18th. A 1,000 spacecraft could head for our closest neighboring planetary system in just a few decades. Don't book your ticket just yet, though. Each craft would weigh about as much as a penny. But working together, they could provide a few sharp pictures of the system and even look for signs of life. A team of scientists and engineers published the idea earlier this year. The team proposed sending the probes to Proxima Centauri. It's the closest star outside the solar system, 4.25 light years away. And it has 2 confirmed planets. One of them is about the size and mass of Earth, and it's in the region that's most comfortable for life. The probes would be equipped with tough but thin sails, 13 feet wide. A powerful laser would fire at each probe for 8 minutes. The pressure of the light would boost the probes to 20% of the speed of light. It would take them 21 years to reach their target. The probes would use lasers to stay in touch with each other and with Earth. About 300 probes could survive the trip. Their instruments could hunt for evidence of life in the planet's atmospheres. There's a lot of work to make it happen. Advances in materials, lasers, computers, and even our knowledge of the distance to Proxima Centauri. But the researcher said the current rate of advancement should make such a trip feasible in the decades ahead. We have more astronomy news, skywatching tips, and much more about the universe in Stardate magazine. Details at stardate.org. For the University of Texas at Austin McDonald Observatory, I'm Billy Henry.

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We're in Beijing at the National Center for the Performing Arts, an extraordinary venue of silver and glass that rises up from the heart of the city. I'm Jan Weller, and our concert for you today with the NCPA Orchestra, led by their artistic director Liu Jia, brings together two very different musical worlds. Later, we'll travel to the vast musical landscape of Anton Bruckner with his fourth symphony, The Romantic. But we begin with an intimate composition for orchestra and bass baritone commissioned by the NCPA, Yao Chen's Sentiments, Autumn. Rather than simply describing autumn, the music captures the feeling of the season, inviting us to slow down and listen to the subtle beauty of changing colors of fall. For the text, Chen looked to four Chinese poets from the 9th to 13th centuries, each reflecting on the passage of time and the nostalgia of being away from home. Coming to the stage now is Chinese bass baritone Shen Yang, who rose to an international career after winning the BBC Cardiff Singer of the World competition. Here he is with the NCPA Orchestra, led by Liu Jia, in Yao Chen's Sentiments, Autumn, from the National Center for the Performing Arts in Beijing.

Bass baritone Chen Yang performing Sentiments Autumn by Yao Chen. Yu Jia led the NCPA Orchestra, opening this concert from Beijing's National Center for the Performing Arts. We continue our visit to China's NCPA next week as Xiao Cha Liu leads the orchestra in Gustav Mahler's Symphony No. 3 with mezzo-soprano Zhu Huiling, and we'll hear Qigong Chen's orchestral suite, Wu Xing, The Five Elements. Coming up shortly from this concert with Liu Jia and the NCPA Orchestra, Anton Bruckner's Symphony No. 4, The Romantic.

Conductor Liu Jia has been a powerhouse in classical music since accepting his first major post in 1991 at the age of 26, when he became music director of the Teatro Lirico Giuseppe Verdi in Trieste, Italy. Today, he leads the resident orchestra of China's National Center for the Performing Arts as both chief conductor and music director, a position he took up in 2012. Over the years, he's helped shape this young ensemble into one of China's most exciting orchestras. Combining his international experience with a deep connection to the country's vibrant classical music scene. And next, he leads the orchestra in Anton Bruckner's Symphony No. 4, the Romantic Symphony. It begins with a scene that could come straight from a fairy tale. A quiet morning in the Austrian countryside with a lone horn calling through the mist. Bruckner called it his Romantic Symphony, and throughout the music we hear forests, hunting calls, village dances, and great waves of orchestral sound. Bruckner turns the landscape into something enormous, part dream, part spiritual journey that unfolds a world of its own. Here are music director Liu Jia and the NCPA Orchestra in Anton Bruckner's Symphony No. 4, The Romantic.

The Romantic Symphony of Anton Bruckner, his fourth symphony. Yu Jia conducted the NCPA Orchestra from their home, the National Center for the Performing Arts in Beijing, closing out this concert from China. We still have time for more music with this orchestra. Here they are, led by Yu Jia in the overture to Wagner's The Flying Dutchman.

the overture to Richard Wagner's opera The Flying Dutchman. China's National Center for the Performing Arts Orchestra was led by Liu Jia. This program was produced by Daniel Goldberg. Special thanks to Rebecca Neistat, the WFMT Radio Network team, and the media team at the NCPA. The executive producers are Roger White and Jennifer Ho Kwong. Next week, our series of concerts from Beijing's National Center for the Performing Arts continues as Xiao Cha Liu leads the orchestra in Gustav Mahler's Third Symphony with mezzo-soprano Zhu Huiling, and we'll hear Qigong Chen's orchestral suite, Wu Xing, The Five Elements. I'm Jan Weller. Thanks for listening.

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3: Renata, so glad to have you here for some music through the night. You know, it happens pretty often. Someone can have all the talent in the world, but they really can't catch their break unless they're in the right place at the right time. It's how it happened for Dvorak. In his mid-30s, he still couldn't quite get his compositional footing until a Viennese competition for young composers changed everything. Johannes Brahms was one of the judges, and he was blown away. And suddenly, that's all Dvorak needed, for the door of opportunities to swing wide open. That turning point in his career led to this string sextet, It's On the Way. Has a tree ever stopped you in your tracks? Not because you've, like, run into it or anything, but just because it's so beautiful or magnificent or interesting. Well, composer Joan Trimble, she was inspired by the way trees grow and twist and shape the landscape around them. So inspired that she built this piece of music from the image of their bending branches. It's called The Green Bough.

You could almost hear it, couldn't you? Branches swaying, roots settling. The sound of something quietly alive. A piece inspired by trees, The Green Bough, by Joan Trimble, pianist Bruce Postner, and Donald Garbelman performing. Nature has been inspiring composers forever. Bedřich Smetana, as his hearing was leaving him and he was entering a new, devastating chapter of his life, he crafted a sweeping musical portrait of the Bohemian landscape through 6 symphonic poems. This one is called the Moldau. It's performed for you here by the Minnesota Orchestra.

the Minnesota Orchestra with a musical interpretation of the longest river in the Czech Republic, the Moldau, from My Country by Bedřich Smetana, Ejiowe conducting. I'm Melanie Renata, and because this is Music Through the Night, a nocturne for you in just a moment.

gentle, quiet nostalgia of leaving a place or person that you love. A nocturne called Parting by Mikhail Glinka. Pianist Alexei Libomov performing. You're listening to Music Through the Night. I'm Melanie Renata. With a piece for you here that shot Dvorak's star to even greater heights than it was. His string sextet in A major. Violinists Sarah Chang and Bernhard Hartog are joined here by some seriously talented friends.

0: cellists Georg Faust and Olaf Manninger, with violists Tanya and Wolfram Christ, and violinists Sarah Chang and Bernard Hartog, a powerful string sextet in A major by Antonín Dvořák.
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0: This, my friend, is a journey through a Baroque landscape. A work from J.S. Bach that is both poised and wild. And just one of Bach's six suites that all together became known as his English suites. Bach, of course, did not give them that name. It just sort of happened, probably because of Bach's earliest biographer, but anywho, regardless of where the name came from, this one, the last in the set, is on the way. I'm Melanie Renata. I'm so glad you're here. Please, stay with me.

from the first ever opera Rachmaninoff crafted, the prize-winning Aleko. This is Women's Dance, performed by the London Symphony, Andre Previn at the podium.

from Rachmaninoff's final project in school, an opera he crafted in just over 2 weeks. That was Women's Dance from Aleko. Thanks for being with me this morning. I'm Melanie Renata. Glad to be here with you. The largest work for wind ensemble from Mozart is a piece for 13 instruments. No violins, no cellos, just a wall of winds. A 7-movement giant, so here's a bite-sized section of it. The Adagio from Mozart's 10th Serenade in B-flat major, known as Gran Partita, performed by the New York Philharmonic.

Warm and slightly operatic, the Adagio from Mozart's 10th Serenade in B-flat major, Robert Johnson, conducting the New York Philomusica. Now, before your weekend gets going, perhaps you're wrapping up your Friday night right now. Been up gaming all night, have we? Well, if that is you, this is perfect for you. And honestly, it's perfect for you either way. It's Zelda's Lullaby, performed by harpist Lisa Vandermeisen and Voges 8.

Those sweet sounds crafted by Koji Kondo, Nintendo's main sound engineer and the composer for iconic franchises like Super Mario Brothers and, of course, The Legend of Zelda. That was Zelda's Lullaby. I'm Melanie Renata, and you jump into more classical sounds with a French-inspired dance suite in just a minute.

to England, Ireland, and back to France. J.S. Bach crafted a set of six dance suites that came to be known as his English suites. His sixth one whisks you on and off the dance floor. Here's pianist Angela Hewitt.

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J.S. 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The mood gets blustery and folksy in just a minute. I'm Melanie Renata.

When the winter wind cozies up with the spirit of spring, you get the Snow Maiden. This is the Snow Maiden Suite from Nikolai Rimsky-Korsakov, performed by the Seattle Symphony.

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Ah, you can feel it. The last long days of summer starting to slip away. It means the light is fading just a little earlier each night, and you may even be able to sense those first little hints of fall. Yet there's still a buzz of energy out there, and you might be trying to hold on to every last bit of that energy that you can get. So as you soak in the last bit of warmth and wonder of summer, the sweet piece from Edward Elgar may be just the little glimmer of joy you didn't know you needed. It's his Four Dances. It's coming up in just a bit. I'm Melanie Renata. Stay with me.

One of Clara Schumann's most favorite genres to work with, a romance in A minor, shared with you there by pianist Josef de Binauer. Good morning, my friend. It is 6 past the hour. I'm Melanie Renata, and I'm curious what book you have on your coffee table. Maybe a book you're planning to read, a photo album, perhaps. For one family in the 1500s, they had a book filled with Italian songs and dances, one crafted by a priest who loved to dance. That book eventually found a cozy home in a museum, but before it got put on display, the music within its pages inspired 6 Italian dance tunes by British composer Peter Warlock, and they're performed for you here by the London Festival Orchestra.

Music inspired by Renaissance dances. Ross Popel leading the London Festival Orchestra for Peter Warlock's Six Italian Dance Tunes. I'm Melanie Renata, and you'll want to go ahead and bundle up, put your wellies on. The sound of rain in all its forms, just sort of trickling down from this harp sonata by Germaine Taillefer.

Harpist Maria Graf serving up a morning shower in sound, the harp sonata from Germaine Taillefer. I'm Melanie Renata, and you are in for a real treat with a sweet quintet for guitar in just a moment.

Boccherini wrote more than 100 string quintets, so he had to find ways to make them unique. He'd reuse old ideas while throwing in some new elements, like how he tossed the cassinets into this one, his fourth guitar quintet in D major. Here's guitarist Pepe Ramiro and the Academy Chamber Ensemble.

Guitarist Pepe Romero and the Academy Chamber Ensemble serving up a lively Spanish dance interpreted by Italian composer Luigi Boccherini, his fourth guitar quintet in D major, known as Fandango. And now that the blood is pumping, it's time to dance. Four dances by Edward Elgar in just a minute. I'm Melanie Renata.

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This is a real casual vibe. Four dances from Edward Elgar. Here's the Athena Ensemble.

0: A sweet and simple, joyful dance, well, four dances from Edward Elgar, performed by the Athena Ensemble. I'm Melanie Renata. Thanks for sharing some time and space with me this morning. Be good to yourself today, and be good to your neighbor too, okay?
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Leslie Howard starred as British aircraft designer R.J. Mitchell, David Niven as his test pilot. The movie was from 1942, first of the few. It was wartime, and the film was a product of its time, a flag-waving morale booster of a movie on the subject of the Super Marine Spitfire. The British Supermarine Spitfire was the only Allied fighter aircraft of the Second World War to fight in frontline service from the beginnings of the conflict in September of 1939 all the way through to the end, August of 1945. Post-war, the Spitfire's service career continued into the 50s, a machine most worthy of its own film. With music provided by William Walton. Coming up this hour. This is music by Arcangelo Corelli from Opus 4, Trio Sonata No. 10, Trio in G, and it's the Purcell Quartet.

Not only do I enjoy Arcangelo Corelli's music from the Baroque era, the Trio Sonata No. 10 in G, but we share a birthday. That's why he's always been special to me. We heard the Purcell Quartet play Corelli's sonata. Great to be with you on this Saturday morning. Welcome to the weekend. It's the final Saturday of summer, believe it or not. Autumn arrives on Tuesday at 8.05 p.m. Eastern Daylight Time, if you track that sort of thing. But yeah, this is the last official weekend of summer, even though summer was kind of tossed aside a few weeks back, I guess, right? Labor Day. But at any rate, it's great to be here with you, and happy Saturday. Today, not only the 19th of September, today is National Cleanup Day. It's National Butterscotch Pudding Day. I had a little butterscotch pudding yesterday, in fact. I hope I can have more today. And it is also, on the healthier side of things, International Eat an Apple Day today. This is music by Tchaikovsky from Act 3 of a ballet we all know. It is the celebratory wedding dance for Princess Aurora and Prince Désir. It's the Grand Pas de Deux from Sleeping Beauty. It's the National Philharmonic Orchestra.

Richard Bonning led the National Philharmonic Orchestra, ballet music by Tchaikovsky from Sleeping Beauty, the Grand Pas de Deux, and it was the National Philharmonic Orchestra with Brahms, Handel, and what else do we have coming up a little bit later? Oh yeah, William Walton coming up in the hour. But first,

Well, word of an honorary degree from the University of Breslau had arrived for Johannes Brahms in the mail. Brahms sent a pretty simple handwritten letter of thanks to the university for the honor. Kind of probably thought that was that. This was a man who really didn't enjoy being out in the public or celebrity gatherings, so he believed that that letter would do the trick. Well, it didn't. The man who nominated Brahms for the degree was a guy named Bernard Schultz, who convinced the composer that protocol would require Brahms to compose a new work as a sort of grand gesture towards the university.

In fact, Scholz famously said to Brahms, "Compose a fine symphony for us, but well-orchestrated, old boy, not too uniformly thick." Whoa, can you imagine? He said that to Brahms. He wrote that to Brahms. Well, this next work is what Brahms gave them in return, his Academic Festival Overture. It's a kind of a tongue-in-cheek musical representation of student songs, shall we say, that celebrate, you know, the funner parts of college, right? Going out and having a good time. Here's the London Philharmonic Orchestra.

I've played that overture many times over the years at certain points of the year, but it always seems to be most appropriate right around now, this time of the year. Have a great semester, everyone, if you're back to college. The Academic Festival Overture, Opus 80 by Johannes Brahms. It was the London Philharmonic Orchestra. Marin Alsop conducted.

For William Walton, movies were his bread and butter. When the Queen's Hall was destroyed by bombs in 1941, it was the very same air raid that took out Walton's house, too. Consequently, the composer moved in with his patron and continued composing. During the Second World War, Walton provided music for the morale-boosting film The First of the Few. And it's said that when a friend shared the artistic desires of the director and star Leslie Howard for the music, Walton turned to him and replied, "Ah, Leslie wants lots of notes. I see." Well, the film came out in 1942, and the Spitfire Prelude and Fugue was premiered by the Liverpool Philharmonic Orchestra at the city's Philharmonic Hall, January 1943.

0: The Spitfire Prelude and Fugue by William Walton. Neville Mariner led the Academy of St. Martin in the Fields.
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This symphony by Robert Schumann came shortly after his first symphony, although today it's known as Schumann's fourth. Now, where his first symphony had been relatively conventional, his new symphony would be experimental and unorthodox. Instead of writing a symphony with four clearly delineated movements, Schumann sought to fuse the traditional four movements, creating an unbroken, immersive flow of music. And while his first symphony had been a bright, cheerful work inspired by thoughts of springtime, this new piece would, for the most part, be on the darker side, more dramatic. The end result is waiting for you this hour. It's the opening movement of the String Quartet No. 4 by Chevalier de Saint-Georges.

The opening movement of the string quartet number 4 in F by Chevalier de Saint-Georges. It was performed by the Arabella String Quartet. The weekend is here. Happy Saturday. Welcome in early on the 19th day of September. I'm Ward Jacobson. Hope your day's off to a good start. Mine is, so-so. Struggling with Wordle this morning. Two guesses in and I'm nowhere. I've got a 38-day streak to maintain. So these are my problems. What are yours? Hopefully not many. And if there are, hopefully the music will help this morning. And we've got some good stuff this hour. Schumann coming up, his fourth symphony. We'll hear Franz Schubert a little bit later in the hour, a work for piano four hands from a CD from a little over three decades ago now. Wow, back in the mid-90s. This is all piano music by Schubert for piano duet, actually. All of it. And we begin, speaking of the piano, with pianist Lydia Artemieux playing Mendelssohn.

The premiere of this symphony by Robert Schumann took place with the Leipzig Gewandhaus Orchestra in December of 1841. And to help draw attention to the concert, Franz Liszt agreed to appear and play a duet with Clara Schumann, who had considerable star power in her own right back then. Well, predictably, perhaps, Liszt seems to have stolen the show. And it didn't help that Felix Mendelssohn was unavailable to conduct Schumann's new symphony. Clara complained that the orchestra did not play as well as it could have, and many audience members were confused by its unusual form, but the reviews were generally positive. Schumann's Fourth Symphony, the Symphony in D Minor, here's the Philharmonia Orchestra.

0: Yara Tal and Andreas Grothuysen played Schubert.
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The opera follows the cycle of death and rebirth through the instinctive and immediate world of nature, animal and human, which the composer of this music dearly loved. In score, singers and orchestra embody the sounds of the forest, the feel of sunshine on your face, and the thrill of a starlit sky. The opera is The Cunning Little Vixen. The composer is Leo Janáček. We'll hear the suite from the opera ahead this hour. Maybe you're going to a wedding today. Here's some music by Johan Halvorsen that's suitable, a wedding march.

A Wedding March by Johan Halvorsen, Henning Kraggerud played violin with the Razumovsky Symphony Orchestra. 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That's the power of personal. 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I'm Ward Jacobson. Happy to be with you. Welcome to the weekend. Welcome to Saturday. And summer hanging on for a few more days. Officially, I think some of you gave up on summer a while back. I didn't, but I hope it's a good weekend. Hope you get some good fun things planned. I'm glad you could spend a little time with me here this morning. We have a suite of some of the music from the opera The Cunning Little Vixen by Lajos Janáček coming up. We'll also hear what I've described as a Casey Kasem-esque suite by Georges Bizet. If you were a fan of the old American Top 40, just, you know, the hits, hit after hit after hit. And there were a lot of them in the Carmen suite. In fact, so many they had to have two suites, Bizet did. And we'll hear the suite number one a little bit later. And this music from Johann Strauss Jr. from 1880, with its themes drawn from an operetta called The Queen's Lace Handkerchief. Strauss dedicated this waltz to King Umberto of Italy. Roses from the South, the Waltz.

Rosen aus dem Süden, Roses from the South, a great old waltz by Johann Strauss Jr. and a great old recording there featuring the Berlin Philharmonic with Herbert von Karajan.

So good to be with you on this Saturday morning. I'm Ward Jacobson with listener-supported classical music. And we hear a work by Leo Janáček, who was the ninth of 14 children, an average student at school, but he showed uncommon musical ability. And, he took that ability and took it about as far as he could take it. This is music from a suite from his opera called The Cunning Little Vixen. And it's an opera that reflects the sounds of the forest and the feel of sunshine on your face and the thrill of a starlit sky. It's the Czech Philharmonic Orchestra.

A suite of music from the opera The Cunning Little Vixen by Leos Janáček. We heard the Czech Philharmonic Orchestra and a whole lot of hits thrown into one suite by Bizet. That's coming up next.

Georges Bizet's two most famous operas couldn't be more different. First came The Pearl Fishers, cruelly remembered for containing only one hit. And then you had Carmen. Yeah, the top dog opera, just packed with hits. So many that they had two suites from Carmen. This is the suite number one.

0: The Carmen Suite No. 1 by Georges Bizet. It was the Monte Carlo Philharmonic Orchestra. I'm Ward Jacobson.
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0: Lots of big musical hits had made George Gershwin rich and famous, but he felt the need for improvement. Self-improvement, in terms of the technical skill Gershwin knew was lacking in his creative arsenal. So he began studying with Russian-born and trained Joseph Schillinger, who had developed his own system of composition based on rigid mathematical principles. Gershwin put himself in Schillinger's hands from 1932 to 1936 with the goal to improve his orchestration and counterpoint. This was the first work of Gershwin composed during that influence, the Cuban Overture, which is just ahead.
1: 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I'm Julia Locker.
2: We met, I think it was 1993, at the Marlboro Festival, and I remember Steve really well because it was my first time there, and I was probably very intimidated by the whole place and the history of the place. I just remember Steve saying, hey, do you want to read some trios? And then he was one of the first artistic partners that the Chamber Orchestra had many, many years later.
1: Stephen Copes is the concertmaster of the St. Paul Chamber Orchestra. He's talking about his friendship with pianist-composer Stephen Prutzman. Prutzman was an artistic partner with the St. Paul Chamber Orchestra in the early 2000s. Stephen Prutzman and Steve Copes are united once again, this time for a new project that reimagines two works by Russian composer Sergei Prokofiev for chamber orchestra.
3: Those years with the St. Paul Chamber Orchestra, we'd play together a lot. I'd always run ideas by Steve. You know, every little project that involves the full orchestra that's new, he was my go-to person, obviously, as concertmaster, to say, is this going to really work? I do think that this could not have come about without this friendship.
1: This new recording reimagines the Piano Sonata No. 7, one of Prokofiev's three so-called war sonatas, and also his Sonata for Violin and Piano in F minor. And I'm wondering, what made these two pieces be the ones that you were zooming in on for this project?
3: One of the things that early on we both realized is that all of our teachers in the past, you know, we were thinking of Leon Fleischer, Goldberg, whoever it is, would often illustrate passages to inspire the student by finding appropriate analogy out there in storytelling, perhaps. Or in this case, by honing on a particular timbre, which would be an instrument. So something, if it's in the middle register that goes down, obviously, you say, okay, maybe that's a solo bassoon. And as the teacher says, try to make it sound like a bassoon. It inspires the student to reach for more, yeah, for a better sound, for a better way to transmit some kind of different color there inherent. And once we kind of stumbled on that, it was kind of a no-brainer to explore the F minor violin piano sonata. Frequently, whenever we played, we always used these expressive words like, can it sound like chimes here at the very end when the violin line is supposed to sound like the wind? It's written in, sound like the wind. Maybe the piano part could sound like chimes. Hey, we got any chimes there at the SPCO? Yeah, let's see what that really sounds like, you know.
1: So, Stephen Copes, you have played the Sonata for Violin and Piano many times, you said. What do you appreciate most about this new orchestrated version?
2: First thing that sticks out in my mind is the opening of the slow movement. It's kind of this almost hypnotic piano part that unfolds over several bars, and then the violin comes in with this really sweet, low melody. And I think we had talked a little bit like, what would this sound good on? Would it be good on a keyboard, on a celeste, or who knows? And then Steve wanted to do it on the xylophone, right? Or some marimba?
3: No, vibraphone.
2: Vibraphone. Sorry, I forgot.
3: Yeah.
2: I think there's a desire to have more challenges and. Some of that comes with playing different repertoire, bigger repertoire, and repertoire that is just has a little bit more for everybody to do rather than just the first violins or the first oboe. Nobody was left in the cold in either piece as far as like everyone's individual effort contributed to the whole.
1: The new recording reimagines Prokofiev for chamber orchestra. 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That's New Classical Tracks from American Public Media. I'm Julie Almacher.
0: This is a work by George Gershwin that was inspired by a short visit to Havana. Gershwin was trying to combine Cuban rhythms with his own original thematic material. And the result is a symphonic overture, which embodies the essence of the Cuban dance. It was first titled Rumba, and it was premiered in August of 1932 at the first all-Gershwin concert at New York's Lewison Stadium for a cheering crowd of 18,000 people, with a reported 5,000 turned away. Later, Gershwin would say, "It was the most exciting night I have ever had."

Yeah. Boy, you got to react. You got to react with a hand gesture or something after that. A little taste of Havana, courtesy of George Gershwin. The Cuban Overture. That was the Rochester Philharmonic Orchestra. 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Music for Winds here by Franz Kromer.

The Sabina Meyer Wind Ensemble performed the Wind Octet in E-flat, Opus 71 by Franz Kromer. Coming up after the break, we'll hear some new music by the St. Paul Chamber Orchestra that's featured on this week's new classical tracks. Stay close.

Well, this week's New Classical Tracks with Julie Amacher features a new recording from the St. Paul Chamber Orchestra, Prokofiev Reimagined. This recording expands the St. Paul Chamber Orchestra's repertoire with fresh orchestrations by Stephen Prutzman of two major sonatas by Prokofiev. And you can hear more about this new recording with Julie's interviews with both Stephen Prutzman and Stephen Copes, who is the violinist here with the SPCO and conducts this third movement of the piano sonata number 7 by Sergei Prokofiev.

The third movement of the Piano Sonata number 7 in B flat opus 83 by Sergei Prokofiev. We heard Stephen Copes with the St. Paul Chamber Orchestra. And again, that's this week's new classical tracks with Julie Amacher. You can check it out and hear her conversation with both Stephen Copes and Stephen Prutzman, who's responsible for those arrangements, by going to yourclassical.org. Now a little taste of Romania, courtesy of Bela Bartok.

In his many travels throughout Hungary in search of authentic folk music, Béla Bartók made his way into Transylvania, now part of Romania. But before 1920, it was part of Hungary, so we find the legitimacy of Romanian folk dances as a source for Hungarian folk styles. Those Romanian dances were written between 1915 and 1917, first for piano and then later orchestrated. We heard the St. Paul Chamber Orchestra, conducted by Hugh Wolf in that recording. And again, going back to our previous work by Prokofiev that featured the St. Paul Chamber Orchestra, that's this week's new classical tracks. Go check it out, Julie's interview with Stephen Copes and Stephen Prutzman. It's available, waiting for you at yourclassical.org.

Some late German Baroque music to wrap up the hour by Johann Mölter, who composed 44 concertos for various solo instruments, including this trumpet concerto in D.

0: fabulous Swedish trumpeter Håkan Hardenberger played the Trumpet Concerto No. 1 by Johan Mölter.
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from the classical compound on Kaheka. It's another edition of Howard's Day Off. I'm Howard Dykus, your digital docent. And coming up on this weekend's edition of the show, highlights of the repertory. Howard's Day Off is underway.

The music of George Frederick Handel, who lived until 1759, when Mozart was 3. Concerto Grosso in F Major, Opus 6, Number 9. We heard the second movement performed by Trevor Pinnock and the English Concert on Howard's Day Off. We're doing highlights all this weekend to put you in the mood to become a sustaining member of Hawaii Public Radio, and there are three ways to do that. 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You can do it on the donate link on the HPR mobile app, or you can do it telephonically at 1-888-536-4700. Our next composer is Louise Dumont-Ferenc, who was active in Paris and taught at the conservatory in the 1800s. Here's a movement from her Trio in E Minor.

Louise Dumont Ferenc lived from 1804 to 1875. The DiCarlo Opera Ensemble performed the Scherzo from her trio in E minor from 1856. 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

Music by Ray Vaughan Williams from 1912, the finale of his Fantasy Quintet, performed by the McGinney Quartet plus an extra violist, Garfield Jackson. Ray Vaughan Williams, who was one of the few students of Maurice Ravel, and Ravel was really proud of Vaughan Williams, and what made him prideful was the fact that Vaughan Williams learned from Ravel without ever sounding like Ravel. Let's turn our attention now to Bedřich Smetana, who composed the six-movement symphonic suite My Fatherland. The second movement is by far the most famous. Here is the Moldau.

Music from the 1870s by the Czech composer Bedřich Smetana, the Moldau, depicting a river from its mountainous spring flowing all the way to the ocean. Rafael Kubelek and the Boston Symphony on Howard's Day Off. 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And thanks.

Trio Arbos, performing music by Joaquin Turina, who lived from 1882 to 1940, the middle movement of his 1933 Piano Trio No. 2 in B minor, Opus 76. We're doing highlights of the repertory as we invite you to become a member of Hawaii Public Radio. 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

The Bond of Africa by William Dawson, who lived until 1990, so he was a contemporary of Copland. He completed that originally in 1934, but revised it in 1952. We heard Arthur Fagan and the Vienna Radio Symphony on Howard's Day Off. 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

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What we recommend is an automatic deduction from your checking account at an amount set by you. And that way, it's not only easy for you to make an adjustment later if you want to or need to, but you basically make all the decisions and you're in the catbird seat. We're doing highlights of the repertory, and we turn our attention now to the famous American composer and pianist Amy Chaney Beach. This is a piece called Honeysuckle.

0: Amy Chaney Beach composed a series of short piano pieces inspired by flowers in her grandmother's garden, and that was Honeysuckle from 1922, Joanna Polk performing it for us, her Opus 97, number 5. We're doing highlights of the repertory on Howard's Day Off, and more to come.
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0: 6 o'clock. From the Cultural Crypt on Kaheka. It's another edition of Howard's Day Off. I'm Howard Dykus, your digital docent. In the midst of our fall pledge drive, we're doing highlights from the repertory. Howard's Day Off, already in progress.

Trevor Pinnock and the English Concert performing the fifth movement of George Frideric Handel's Concerto Grosso in D Minor, Opus 6, Number 10. We're doing highlights from the repertory as we sign up more sustaining members of Hawaii Public Radio. Let's turn our attention to Wolfgang Amadeus Mozart and the finale of his Sinfonia Concertante for violin, viola, and orchestra.

Wolfgang Amadeus Mozart was very fond of the viola and played it well himself, and wrote some of the best music for viola in the entire repertory. That's the finale of the Sinfonia Concertante for violin, viola, and orchestra, with Itzhak Perlman on violin, Pinchas Zukerman on viola, Zubin Mehta conducting the Israel Philharmonic on Howard's Day Off. We're exerting gentle and friendly pressure on our many listeners who have always wanted to become sustaining members, but it's just not easy to do that when you're driving in the car. So I'm going to encourage you at your first opportunity to visit the website, hawaiipublicradio.org. In the upper right-hand corner, there's a donate link, and that's where you start. That'll allow you to do whatever it takes to do automatic deduction from your checking account. I would recommend, for example, doing $10 a month. That adds up to $120 a year, which is, let's see, 32 cents a day. It's not very much, actually, but it adds up. And one of the things we found out in the past year or year and a half of fundraising is that a large number of people doing a small amount somehow adds up to a much bigger amount of money than asking a very few people to write huge checks and then remember to do the same thing 6 or 12 months later. So HawaiiPublicRadio.org, upper right-hand corner, or the HPR mobile app, which also has a donate link. If you do want to do it on the phone number is 888-536-4700. 888-536-4700. And here is beautiful music by Schubert.

The Orpheus Chamber Orchestra performing the second ballet from the Incidental Music to Rosamunde, composed by Franz Schubert in 1823. Rosamunde was a play which was not a success, but even while it was failing, some of the critics noted that the music wasn't bad. And years and years later, the lost score to the Incidental Music was rediscovered by the guy who composed the music to the Gilbert and Sullivan operas, and the guy whose name appears on the most famous dictionary of music. They were traveling in Germany and decided to visit a couple of places where they might possibly find some leftover letters or manuscripts or something or other, and one of the things they came up with was the music to Rosamunde. Otherwise, we wouldn't know it existed. Let's turn our attention to Johannes Brahms. But first, if you've been waiting for an opportunity to become a sustaining member of Hawaii Public Radio, let's do it now and tell them Uncle Howard sent you. 888-536-4700. That's 888-536-4700. Or you can do it on the HPR mobile app, or my favorite way, the website, hawaiipublicradio.org, which has a donate link in the upper right-hand corner. At any of these three junctures and with any of these three technologies, you can make a decision of how much money a month you would like automatically deducted from your checking account. It's safe, it's simple, and you can change it or suspend it or cancel it at any time or increase the amount according to your feelings and what your situation is. And now we're going to return to the music. Johannes Brahms composed a piano quintet in F minor that some people consider the pinnacle of his chamber music. Like a lot of his chamber music, it exists in more than one version. Brahms did an arrangement of it for two pianos. From that arrangement, we'll hear the finale.

That's the scherzo from Johannes Brahms' two-piano arrangement of the Piano Quintet in F minor, his opus 34 from 1864, and the performers were Martha Argerich and Alexander Rabinowitz. We thank you so much for listening to Hawaii Public Radio. It's a labor of love for many of us. I've been an unpaid volunteer on Saturday mornings for 20 years. My, how time flies. But it's fun, and it's an opportunity for me to listen on really good speakers, which is not to be laughed off lightly. 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

Music by the Swiss composer Frank Martin, who lived from 1890 to 1974. And like the Brahms we heard earlier, this is a work that exists in multiple versions. The Petite Symphonie Concertante is the original version for chamber instruments. This is the larger orchestration for a full symphony, and we heard the finale, Matthias Bamer and the London Philharmonic on Howard's Day Off. Here's a local version of Introduction and Allegro by Maurice Ravel.

The jazzed up version of Maurice Ravel's Introduction and Allegro from 1905, Megan Bledsoe Ward on harp, Noel Okimoto vibes, John Hawes bass, Alan Ward drums. If you have never become a sustaining member of Hawaii Public Radio, this is your opportunity, and I cordially invite you to do it now. You can do it on hawaiipublicradio.org by going to the donate link in the upper right-hand corner. Howard's Day Off now airs twice each weekend, 5 to 7 a.m. Saturday and 5 to 7 p.m. Sunday. So if you listen Saturday, it's also on tomorrow. And if you listen Sunday, it was also on yesterday. Your response is welcome. It's time for another edition of Trick Question. If you get the answer right, you win nothing whatsoever. And the trick question this week, what does this music depict?

Our trick question this week was, what does this music depict? The composer is John Adams, born in 1947 and still with us. We're hearing Ado Devard and the San Francisco Symphony performing his concert overture, Short Ride in a Fast Machine. What's it about? According to the composer, he puts it in the form of one question. Have you ever accepted a ride in a friend's sports car and then wish you hadn't? Clearly, this car knocks.

And that's the beginning of the cello concerto of William Walton, music from 1957. Yo-Yo Ma cello, Andre Previn conducting the London Symphony on Howard's Day Off. This will be my last opportunity to invite you to become a sustaining member of Hawaii Public Radio. 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I know there are a lot of people who have always wanted to become part of the family, but when you're driving a car, you're not really in a position to act immediately. 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And thanks.

0: And so we come to the closing credits of another Howard's Day Off. I'd like to see you again next week, but for goodness sakes, put something on. Next week, something completely different from this week. Until next time, this is Howard Dykus reminding you that the only sure way to have a long weekend is to get up early on Saturday. And if you do, you'll sleep better Sunday night. 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

0: Aloha and good morning. This is a voice you're probably not used to hearing on a Saturday morning. My name is Marcus Moore, and you are listening to member-supported Hawaii Public Radio, specifically HPR2, your home for classical music. I'm joined by the amazing Cassie Redonio. Hi, Cassie.
1: Hi, Marcus. Good morning. Did you have your coffee yet?
0: No.
1: Oh, no. How are you surviving?
0: Music.
1: I mean, music does bring everyone liveliness and everything like that. Yeah,
0: it does. How are you doing this morning?
1: Doing pretty good because we actually have a goal on the table. 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
0: Yes, and with that being said, we're going to jump straight into some music to kick off our day four of our campaign. And with that, since September is still Classical Music Month, we're doing our 100 favorite pieces countdown, and we are here with number 60. We will be listening to Movement 2 from the Piano Concerto in A Minor by Grieg. I hope you all enjoy this piece.

0: That was Edvard Grieg's Piano Concerto in A Minor, Movement 2. I hope you all enjoyed listening to that. That was Alfred Wallenstein performing. And with that, I'm just so very grateful for all of you just being here with us today. From powerful symphonies to marvelous new performances and a kaleidoscope of brilliant sounds, especially hand-picked sounds, HPR2 is powered by you every moment, every day. 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And we have a goal of having 25 contributors. Ugh, let me say that word again. It's still so early. Contributors. There we go. 25 contributors for this hour.
1: Oh, good morning. My friend Marcus hasn't had his coffee yet.
0: Good morning, Cassie. Oh,
1: good morning. We're going to get coffee right after this, actually. Yeah. Mm-hmm. 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
0: Yes, and talking about our listeners and how much we all enjoy the community, we're going to jump back into our top 100 favorite pieces countdown in celebration of Classical Music Month here this September. With number 59, we will be listening to Piano Concerto No. 2 by Brahms, particularly Movement 4. We'll be listening to Christian Zimmerman perform this movement. I hope you all enjoy it.

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1: And Marcus, we actually have some movement on our challenge for the hour. 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
0: Yes, and thank you to those who are supporters and for just supporting us, specifically Jeffrey and Jamie Long from here in Honolulu. They both state, "A beloved tradition of our family that is needed now more than ever. We are grateful for this invaluable resource." Well, we are also grateful for you. And from Carrie here in Honolulu, they say, "I count on your real news, plus a lot of interesting information such as Science Friday and some of the other informational shows and music every day. Long may you live." Oh, thank you so much. I really, one of my favorite things about like just random information, every single evening after evening concert, the show that I do on Tuesdays and Fridays, we have Stardate, which tells us about what's happening in our universe and how to read the stars, and what tells us about how planets work, how black holes work, how galaxies form, how stars are born. Mm-hmm. And I'm like, well, I want to go home, but I got to sit here for the next 2 minutes. Oh, sorry. I want to sit here for the next 2 minutes.
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0: And with that, let's jump back into some music. For this program this morning, I wanted to share a lot of the music that I enjoy that is orchestral, also inspired by film scores and video game scores. So let's start off with one of my absolute favorites. We will be listening to Cadillac of the Skies from The Empire of the Sun, composed by John Williams. This will be the Boston Pops Orchestra performing.

0: That was The Cadillac of the Skies, composed by John Williams. We listened to the Boston Pops Orchestra perform that work. And with that being said, my name is Marcus Moore. I'm joined by journalist here at HPR, Cassie Ordonio. And it's a very exciting day as we are on the fourth day of our campaign. 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
0: Oh my gosh.
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0: 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If you have not read her articles yet, shame. But at the same time, reading those and seeing what everyone here does in their different areas, it's filled with so much passion here as we want to give back to our community, which so graciously gives back to us. So with that, we're just grateful for you, and it's just so awesome to be here. Happy campaign day number 4.
1: And Marcus, you've been giving me so much shout outs, but you know, I gotta give you your flowers because like every time you host classical music, I learn a little bit more. I can't pronounce a lot of the folks' names, but I just love the music, just like what you were playing. You were just talking about this like famous pianist that was your favorite who never wants to come back to the United States because of what happened to his piano. I didn't know that.
0: Yeah. All these crazy things in our community, but to be able to share all of that with our listeners, it's fun. And we have a hoot here at Hawaii Public Radio. If you all haven't seen our CD collection, it is massive.
1: Tiny desk.
0: Yeah, it's amazing. And with that, we're going to jump back into some more fun music. One of my favorite scores to have come out in the past 5 years, we will be listening to Open the Door from The Mandalorian Season 2 by Ludwig Göransson. I find this to be a beautiful piece, and I hope you all enjoy it as well.

0: That was Open the Door, composed by Ludwig Göransson from The Mandalorian Season 2. My name is Marcus Moore, and I am joined by HPR journalist Cassie Ordonio, and this is member-supported HPR 2. 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
0: Oh gosh, that's so kind. 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
0: Cassie mentioned earlier that we lost our federal funding. I actually joined at the time that happened. So my very first week here was campaign week. And it was like, oh yeah, we lost federal funding. And I'm looking at our president, Meredith, and she's like, we're gonna make it work. We're gonna figure it out. And to see the community come together, that was my first week here. And I'm like, oh, this is Hawaii. This is what I'm getting into. And it has been amazing. 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
0: And with that, we're going to jump right back into some music. Music to help wake us up this morning. I like waking up with a nice spa and relaxation and beautiful music. And so I want to share that with all of you this morning. For our next piece, we will be listening to Hymn of the Faith and the Sending from the Distance World soundtrack, composed by Nobuo Uematsu and Masashi Hamauzu. I hope you all enjoy this piece.

0: That was the Hymn of the Faith and the Sending, composed by Nobuo Uematsu and Masashi Hamauzu for the Distant Worlds 3 soundtrack. 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This is HPR2, your home for classical music. My name is Marcus Moore, and I am joined with journalist Cassie Ordonio. We're so very happy to be here for HPR's fourth day of campaign. 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
1: 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And what you love about this program is that you get to learn a little bit more about classical music. And what I love about Marcus's program is that he takes you around the world to listen to music. We are just listening to a piece from Okinawa. We're actually like listening to Okinawan music, which is so cool. And yeah. I just learn everything a little bit more from Marcus. Marcus, you want to talk about that?
0: Yeah, it's fun for me as a musician and as an artist to run around the world and go, oh wow, that's pretty, I want to share that. It's like, look at this diamond I just found, look at this. And I love sharing that with our listeners. And yes, the piece we just listened to took from Okinawan cultural practices and their music and combined it with the Western diaspora. So we have like Western choral music as well as Okinawan singing and all of these things being put together. And I love being able to do that here at Hawaii Public Radio, being able to bring interculturalism and transnationalism as well as a support and a homage to the canon that already exists in classical music. So it's a nice home for that. And I know Shireen, Taba, Gene Schiller, and Craig De Silva, they all love doing that too. So you can come in and we can find a Mozart piano concerto, but then, you know, we might be listening to Javanese gamelan, like, or Balinese gamelan in a few minutes, but and see how all of those things come together. So yeah, it's an honor to be here, and you can support what we do by becoming a member of Hawaii Public Radio and donating a recurring gift of $15 or more at hawaiipublicradio.org or at our HPR mobile app, or you can call our toll-free number 888-536-4700 to make a donation.
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0: Yes. And with that, I have another beautiful piece we're going to listen to. This is by another Japanese composer. I love being in that area for a composition. It's what inspires my own writing, but we will be listening to Serenity, composed by Masayoshi Soken. This particular piece comes from another video game, Final Fantasy XIV, one of my favorites that I've played, and I love listening to this type of music, as classical music can exist in so many different places. And so let's all take a moment to listen to something that I consider to be very peaceful. Again, this is Serenity by Masayoshi Soken from Final Fantasy XIV.

0: 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My name is Marcus Moore. I am your host for this morning, and I am joined by Cassie Ordonio, one of the amazing journalists we have here at Hawaii Public Radio, to be able to sit here with me and share some classical music with you and talk a lot of story. Hi, Cassie.
1: Hi, Marcus.
0: How you doing?
1: I'm doing really good, because I was initially going to say, are you feeling 22? But I guess we can't use that anymore.
0: I know. 22. Oh, that reminds me of a time of my knees used to work.
1: Oh, stop it.
0: It started at 22, but you have good news, right?
1: Yeah, because actually, instead of 22 contributors left to go, we have 17 contributors left to go. Oh my goodness. 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
0: Yes, and we are just so very grateful to be here with all of you and to share music with you. The music speaks for itself. Classical music isn't background noise. It's a companion, a storyteller, a reflection of life, or in Marcus Moore's case, a way to jam out. It lifts us in moments of joy and steadies us in times of uncertainty. 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
0: Yes, and whenever I think of HPR, or at least when my students see me, whenever I walk into class, they're like, Mr. Moore, what are you going to play on the radio today? And I'm like, y'all want to help? Y'all want to give me some words, some ideas? And I'll have them like scream out words. And it's like, what if we did aggressive? And I'm like, okay, I'm going to come with a 2-hour set for the word aggressive. All right, give me something, give me another word. And I play these games with my students. But a big part of it is a lot of what we do here for myself, Craig De Silva, Shireen Taba, Gene Schiller, we're handpicking our music to share with you. And along with everything here at Hawaii Public Radio, it's all for our community. It's all centered around keeping us informed, keeping us intrigued, keeping us entertained, keeping us excited about everything that's happening here in Hawaii. 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
1: And we've reached a lot of milestones recently. My friend Marcus here reached his 1-year anniversary working here at HPR. Oh, yeah. And then not only that, HPR turned 45 years old.
0: Oh, can I throw in another one?
1: Oh, what is it?
0: I'm just a plug. Shameless plug. I said plugless shame. It's still the morning, but a shameless plug. Even evening concert turned 20 yesterday. So it's
1: these anniversaries. Well, next year he's going to be old enough to drink, actually. Yeah. With a mimosa, actually.
0: At 22, that's when the knees go out.
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0: And with that, we will go right back into some more very beautiful music that I love listening to start my day. This one is quite beautiful. If you know the opening chord, I'll give you brownie points for that. We will be listening to Sea Breeze from the Dragon Quest soundtrack. This was composed by Koichi Sugiyama, and we will be listening to the Tokyo Metropolitan Symphony Orchestra perform this piece.

0: That was Sea Breeze from Dragon Quest IV, composed by Koichi Sugiyama and performed by the Tokyo Metropolitan Symphony Orchestra. For those of you who are just jumping in to the program, my name is Marcus Moore, and I am joined by journalist Cassie Ordonio, and we are on day 4 of HPR's giving campaign for this year, and I'm so 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
0: Yes, and I mentioned it a little earlier. By supporting HPR, you're supporting hand-picked music that myself, Shireen Taba, Craig De Silva, and Gene Schiller, we all do this. We sit and we listen to music for hours, and then we talk to each other, and we talk story with each other, and it's like, hey, what are you thinking of playing? What are you thinking of playing? Hey, here are some CDs. I actually just had, Gene is just gave me like 8 CDs recently, and what's crazy enough, he's like, here's a clarinet CD I found. I'm like, Christopher Nichols? I texted Chris right away. I'm like, hey, Chris, I have your CD here at HPR. I'm going to play this next week. So it's like, it's a very small world, but from here all the way to the East Coast, I want to say Chris is in New Hampshire, Delaware, listening to music of our friends, of our colleagues from around the world, and bringing that here to Hawaii and sharing those stories. And it's been great because I get to share it all with you and get to work with my colleagues here and talk those stories, and it's great. I love being here.
1: Well, what's actually cool about, you know, working with you, Marcus, is that even though we're in different departments, we've come together. We've had a lot of crossover. You actually helped me with my stories on how classical musicians try to make a living in Hawaii. And if it wasn't for you, that story wouldn't have come to fruition.
0: Well, thank you. But you have like this drive and this passion of sharing your beat with those around you and also helping us find how to not only understand information, but ways to obtain it. Me and Cassie, we're both foodies, and we like going out to get food. But and it's you know most time you go out and you with coworkers, and all you do is talk about work. But we go and we talk about, hey, you know, I just spent like 4 hours out here in the community trying to learn more about this event that happened. I'm gonna go out this next week, and I'm like, wow, Cassie, your work ethic is incredible. And that's just one of an entire station of people who all have this mentality. Like, that is incredible. We're out there in the sun, in the rain. Unfortunately, when we had the Kona lows come through, me and you were both up there, up in Wahiwa area, past that area, to go and help and be ground, like boots on the ground out there. And like, even though I'm classical music, I'm like, I'm still living here. I want to help out too. And I learned from you, these are the ways you can support. So yeah, we help each other.
1: Exactly. And speaking of helping each other, if you help us, you help the programs that you love be up and running. And the fact that we're 45 years old, actually, you know, we're giving you listeners a thank you gift. 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
0: Yes, and with that, we will jump back into some music. I have one more piece for featuring a composer from Japan, but this is a intercultural work where we will hear all of the different musical styles we heard in the past three pieces all coming together in one. So this is Reprise, composed by Joe Hisashi from the film Spirited Away.

0: That was Reprise from the film Spirited Away, composed by Joe Hisashi. For those of you just tuning in to this morning's program, my name is Marcus Moore. I am the host for Evening Concert on Tuesday and Friday nights, but I'm here with you this Saturday morning, and I am joined with journalist Cassie Ordonio. Hi, Cassie.
1: Hi, Marcus.
0: How are you?
1: I'm good. I'm just like, I'm trying not to cry because when you played Spirited Away, I was like, this just takes me back to my childhood.
0: Oh, we're going to get into that real soon. Yeah, so much good stuff to talk about. And with that, music. You see how Cassie responded to that? That is my goal here working at HPR, is to help our listeners feel something. And I love supporting all of you in that way. 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
0: Yes. And Cassie, you mentioned like you wanted to cry listening to that. I find Joe Hisashi's music to be very cozy. It always makes me feel very happy on the inside. But what made the tears want to come out? What brought that to you?
1: It made me think also about my favorite Miyazaki film, Kiki's Delivery Service. And I believe you said it was the same composer who did all of the Miyazaki films. And it just took me back to my childhood and made me realize as an adult, like, wow, I've been listening to classical music and not realizing it since I was a kid. And there's just something about that emotion that Joe brings, is just like every step, every emotion a character makes, you feel it as a listener. And that's what I appreciate you playing this music, because it unlocks something like a happy childhood memory. And me being an adult, I was like, okay, I learned a lot from classical music. I learned a lot from these films as well.
0: Yes, and that is something I also attuned to. I have this weird memory of being able to remember everything I've listened to at the exact time and the place and what I was wearing. It's just, I have that brain. But the fact that I have that brain, it allows me to think very deeply about the things that I want to share with all of you and how I want to share it, how I wish to present it. And it's been so much fun working here at HPR to make classical music accessible for people, because even though we just listened to some Joe Hisashi, not in the film, somebody was probably watching the sunrise this morning as they were driving their car, and it's like, wow, I'm listening to Spirited Away. What is this? This is classical music? Yeah, this is the power of classical music. And it is a wonderful thing to be able to share that with all of you here at member-supported Hawaii Public Radio, a place that is fully funded by our members. 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
0: 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To Olivia from Honolulu, thank you so much. Olivia states that HPR is objective, local reporting, culture, and music as a public amenity. Ooh, yeah. And also to Kevin from Honolulu, thank you so much for becoming a new member. We are very, very grateful. We're glad to be here for you.

0: 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We got 14 contributors left to go to meet that goal for the hour. 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
1: Yes. And now we're going to jump back into some music. For our next piece, we are going to now shift from Japan and we're going to go to Bali. We will now listen to Balinese gamelan combined with the Western orchestral setting. We're going to listen to Kana Spirit Dive, composed by Theophany and David Peacock. I hope you all enjoy this track.

0: That was Cana Spirit Dive, composed by Theophany and David Peacock. 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
0: 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So we have another piece for you that I'm quite excited to share. I'm going to spruce up the morning a bit, get us up and moving. We will be listening to Rapids as Wildfires from one of my favorite games out there, Genshin Impact. I find this track to be quite exciting. This was composed by Yuping Chan, and I hope you all enjoy it, and I hope it wakes us up a bit. I'll see you all on the other side.

0: That was Rapid as Wildfires, composed by Yuping Chun. And that track came from the video game Genshin Impact. For those of you just tuning into this morning's program, my name is Marcus Moore, and I am joined by the one and the only, the amazing Cassie Ordodio for day four of HPR's fall campaign. We are so very excited to be here and to share music with you, talk story, and giggle about the number 22. Yeah, that's a fun number right there. But with that, it is just wonderful to be here and to share all of this with you and to support your lives through what we do. 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
1: Hey, Marcus.
0: What?
1: Oh, wow, wow, wow. We got seven more contributors left.
0: Let's go.
1: Thank you to all who's become like a new friends of ours and continue to support us so far. And, you know, we got to meet that match and that challenge for the hour. And, you know, we started off the hour with 25 contributors and now we got seven left to go. Lucky number seven. I know it's not 22, but it's still seven.
0: Seven's such a great number.
1: It is a great number. I love that.
0: Yeah.
1: And, you know, continue to support at hawaiipublicradio.org or call toll free 888-536-4700.
0: Yes. And what I really love, we're talking about numbers being lucky, but the people who work here, we're lucky to have such amazing coworkers, specifically Shireen Taba. Oh my gosh. If you all have not listened to Classical Pacific and listened to the wonderful, relaxing voice of Shireen Taba as she plays some fire on the radio, I mean, it is amazing some of the things that she's able to find. I would say all of the things that she's able to find and how much work she puts into creating her program for all of you. I've subbed for Shireen twice, and I had to write her I wrote her a handwritten letter after doing her show saying, I never want to do it again, but I'll do it again. But oh my gosh, your show is so hard. You are amazing. And she does it with such grace because she's Shireen Taba. And I love how she puts so much emphasis on looking out into what's currently happening in classical music. And she puts, I think once a week, she goes and finds new bodies of work put out into the classical music canon and shares it with Hawaii so that we're up to date with what's happening in the world of classical music in the modern era. Shireen, you're the best.
1: Not only that, she got that ASMR voice as well.
0: Yeah, it's like fall asleep to that, but in a good way.
1: Oh, I like frantically cling to her voice, actually.
0: Yeah, and you can help. Shireen, in what way? How can people help out Shireen what she does?
1: Oh my goodness. You can just start by donating as little as $15 per month. That's 49 cents a day, or $31 a month. That's a dollar a day. It's so easy. 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
0: Wow. And oh, wow, we have updated.
1: Whoa.
0: We have some update. We have three more people
1: who
0: just joined it. Well, five. Oh, we have five people left to be able to support from now until 9 a.m. so that we can have that match from our supporting friends for $2,500. Thank you all for becoming sustainers. And for those of you who just became sustainers, or if you're on the fence and, you know, it's like, well, you know, I like the radio, and but I like public performance. I like to see music in person. Well, we do that at HPR as well. We have our Live from the Atherton series, and it is incredible. I've had the honor of hosting a show there once and attending a few shows in my own time. 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
0: And I'm quite excited for our next piece that we will be listening to. We started off in the West, and then we went over to the East, where we listened to music from Japanese composers, went over to Bali and listened to some Balinese gamelan in the Western diaspora. And then we went up to China. We just listened, our last piece was from a Chinese composer. Now we're going to jump all the way back over to the mainland, and we're going to go to the South. We're going to listen to some bluegrass music featuring Yo-Yo Ma. This is Attaboy, written by Stuart Duncan, Edgar Meyer, and Chris Thile, featuring Yo-Yo Ma on cello. I hope you all enjoy this piece.

0: That was Attaboy, written by Stuart Duncan, Edgar Meyer, and Chris Thiel. You're tuned to member-supported Hawaii Public Radio, KIPO Honolulu, KIPM Waikapu, KIPH Hana, KAHU Pahala, with translators K264BL Honolulu, K283CR Waimea, K269GD Moloa'a, and K239BV Waimea, collectively the stations of HPR2. And wow, it has been so much fun to be here with Cassie. I'm joined by Cassie Ordonio. My name is Marcus Moore, by the way. I'm overjoyed at the moment. We have four more sustaining members we need to get into to 9 a.m. so that we can have the match from our friends, a match of $2,500. Just four more. We can do this. We have 2 minutes. Go.
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0: Thank you so much to everyone who has tuned into this morning's program. Cassie and myself, we are both so happy to have shared this time with you. Thank you, Cassie, for being here with me this morning. You're the best.
1: You're the best. Let's do it again. Oh,
0: yes. Every time. Every time. Thank you all so much for tuning in. Please stay tuned, where you will have Shireen Taba come in and share some amazing music with you as well. I'm looking forward to spending more time with you and sharing music and listening with you all very soon. I will see you all next Tuesday evening for Evening Concert, where you will hear this theme. And when you hear it, you know you're going to be in for a ride. Mahalo. Enjoy the rest of your Saturday.

0: Nothing like waking up to the right of spring. Aloha and good morning. You are listening to Hawaii Public Radio on this day four of our fall membership campaign. I'm Shireen Taba, and I'm here with Lillian Song of The Conversation and also Kevin Allen of The Conversation. 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Lillian, thank you for waking up early to do this with me.
1: 早安, very, very happy to be with you, Shireen Taba, on a beautiful Saturday. Good morning, one and all. Classical music on HPR2 isn't just background sounds. It's a companion, and on a Saturday, if you were tuning in at 9 a.m., you would be hearing the dulcet tones of Edmund Stone, but
0: that's right.
1: Hey, guys, you're lucky. You got Shireen Taba.
0: Well, I love the score, actually.
1: So do I.
0: Yeah, and there are some really loyal listeners to that program,
1: yes.
0: And one of my favorite listeners to the program is the Okuda family. Logan and his dad would watch movies every week, go to a movie, listen to the score. The whole family would listen to the score.
1: Oh.
0: He is now a film composer in Los Angeles.
1: Wow. He has to come on your show and talk about that, just that connection. And this is the connection we're talking to you about today, because we're, you know, breaking into your regular score hour to ask you to support the programming that you tune into on the regular basis by going to hawaiipublicradio.org, click on that red donate button, and give us $15 a month, whatever works into your budget. 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And, you know, it's just fascinating. The people who listen, it's when you hear stories like Logan and his family, how just the love for movies then feeds into his life and to his, like, mindscape. And now he's got a career.
0: Yes.
1: Film score?
0: Yes.
1: That is amazing.
0: Yeah, he's in the big leagues, too. And
1: I want to meet
0: we're
1: him.
0: We're so proud of him.
1: Okuda Ohana, I'm here on The Conversation. Talk to us.
0: You know what? You're on HPR2 now. Don't be...
1: Hey, this is what we love, you know, coming on air to ask for support so that we can do what we love doing on the regular basis, right? 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And it just so happens that Kevin and I are on The Conversation,
0: yes,
1: talking to the wonderful people of the state and beyond who are doing wonderful things. And we love that curiosity and knowledge with you.
0: Yes.
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1: Right,
0: yeah.
1: Because, you know, we are on an island, and I believe as a community we've gone through so much. And as we talk to all the islands, because we are an archipelago state also,
0: right,
1: we just have different experiences, different things that we do. And as we come together collectively on the show, we are able to just come at the subject topic matters from different angles. And that's the amazing thing about working here at Public Radio. We have so many different voices, so many different just personalities and talents, and that we get to showcase it here on the station.
0: Mm-hmm.
1: And we have two feeds. That's a beautiful thing. You know, if you think about it, two stations, that means 24 hours times two, 48/7. That's your listening pleasure at your fingertips.
0: Mm-hmm.
1: Right now, we're asking you to support what you listen to. 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We love hearing from our listeners.
0: Yes.
1: And we have that feedback, and it's like a continuous cycle, just like on your show. The fact that you know about the Okudas, I love it. Shireen, you have the best job.
0: You know what? I'm not going to I'm not going to give away anything right now. You're stealing my Okuda family? No, thank you.
1: I just want to borrow.
0: 888-536-4700. I love the choices that we have between the two stations, mm-hmm. The website. Oftentimes, I'm listening to HPR2 and then reading the articles that mm-hmm. came up on our HPR1 day, and I also listen to the app. There are so many choices. Also, you get to choose your own level of giving.
1: Yes.
0: There is no set rule about giving.
1: That's the beauty of public radio.
0: That's right.
1: It's like an honor system. You know, if you have the ability to give perhaps $1 a day, if you can be a Cornerstone member, mm-hmm. you have the luxury of then also having that budget to build out and then support other people who maybe at this point in their life aren't able to give, but you bring them into the fold as well. You help support the programming.
0: That's right. And just view it as an investment mm. and give what you can. And it's because you value it. You know the value of right. Hawaii Public Radio. 888-536-4700. And the music today we're calling this part Film Fanatics mm-hmm. this hour. Mm-hmm. We're doing a little bit of the top 100 pieces that our listeners voted on this past month. It was really fun to see everyone's favorite top three pieces or composers. And in this Kahola, we're going to hear two of them, number 59, I believe, and 58. Okay. We just heard Rite of Spring, mm-hmm. which was in Fantasia. It was also in Mao's Last Dancer. And this next one, number 58, is Tchaikovsky Violin Concerto. And this is from a movie soundtrack. It's called The Concert, Le Concert, and it is about a concert. 888-536-4700, and thank you.

0: the Budapest Symphony Orchestra played that soundtrack to Le Concert. That was number 58 of our top favorite classical pieces. 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
1: Good morning, Sherry.
0: Oh, Lillian, woo-hoo! Song of the conversation.
1: Yes. Just sitting here like a fly on the wall, looking at these numbers going down. It is so heartening to know that people are up with us on this beautiful Saturday. 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
0: And that's right. And the national programming, I mean, that is something that we have to pay for.
1: Mm-hmm.
0: Right. So that's what this is an investment for, is for your future listening. Mm-hmm. So if you love The Score with Edmund Stone, 888-536-4700. And it's even more important now more than ever, because we are 100% funded by you, our listeners, by our communities. So since we have no federal funding,
1: we're 100% public supported.
0: That's right. So we are doing this together and determining the future, actually, of the station. So 888-536-4700. And you can choose whatever level is right for your budget. But may I suggest, at $12.50 a month, you can get the new HPR T-shirt, the new pink Solomon Enos T-shirt that Lillian is wearing right now. It looks great. It is reversible. You can wear it in the
1: with
0: front.
1: With the collar on the front or the collar on the back.
0: That's right. 888-536-4700.
1: It's a fashion choice, Sherry.
0: Yes, it's great. Love
1: you
0: choice.
1: And you know, your longstanding dedication to HPR, we have been going strong for 45 years. Woohoo! Congratulations.
0: Mm-hmm. Yay.
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0: That's
1: for this
0: right.
1: hour. We can do it.
0: That's right. We can do this together. 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And while you are donating, we have some soundtrack music, a little bit of Hans Zimmer's Chief of War, music from Kokuho from last year, Maruhiko Hara's incredible music. 888-536-4700. And thank you.

0: one of my favorite movies in the last 12 months, you know, in the theaters. 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
1: And a dollar a day.
0: And a dollar a day.
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0: 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I'm Shireen Taba, host of the weekdays Classical Pacific. And I'm here with Lillian Sung of The Conversation on HPR1. Hi, Lillian.
1: Good morning,
0: Shireen. Good morning.
1: And a big hello, mahalo to all of you who are tuning in on this beautiful Saturday morning. I know that we all have our weekend vibes and schedules. And so normally at this hour, you would be hearing Edmund Stone with The Score. Instead, you have Shireen and myself. No, we're happy to be here because we're here on day four of the campaign. And what we're doing right now is asking you to step up to the plate, put up $15 a month, give to us what you can afford by calling 888-536-4700. Be like Alison Hedberg, who says she's continuing to give so that she has access to reliable content through HPR because she's grateful. The community support, she wants to continue to give with the Aloha spirit. And Ariana Demery from Kailua Kona says, I listen to HPR every day. It enriches my life in ways I cannot put into words. Thank you for filling my days with hope and joy during the time where it's harder to find. And you know, just listening to that last piece, Shireen, I have to say, classical music, music that just speaks to you on a different level, just fills your landscape, mindscape, and you know your heart is enriched by just the beauty of classical music right here.
0: You love textures in music, don't you?
1: I do. And so the vocals on that last piece,
0: yeah,
1: it was just,
0: it's haunting. Yeah,
1: haunting. And it just evokes just things in my, it was giving me chicken skin kind of.
0: It really, that move, that film, I totally recommend it. It was a wonderful look into the loneliness of and the fame, you know,
1: when you're at the top or when you, yes, you've made it, but then the people around you are like maybe trying to get you back down,
0: right? And the art is foremost, not the free drinks, but the art.
1: The art.
0: 888-536-4700. Oh, I'm so sorry, Lillian. Did I cut you off? Oh my gosh,
1: no,
0: I'm
1: didn't.
0: So sorry. And thank you to Celia of Makawa who says, it keeps me up to date with current events and provides interesting stories I wouldn't hear anywhere else. Wait, Wait, Don't Tell Me always gives me a laugh. Yes. And The Splendid Table always has something interesting and delicious to share.
1: I agree.
0: Yes. And my mouth watered just thinking about that. That Saturday programming right there.
1: Right.
0: Yeah.
1: Great lineup.
0: Yes. 888-536-4700. Whatever amount is right for your budget would help us greatly. 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And while you are donating, we have a mashup of soundtrack music. Goranson did an amazing, amazing thing with the Odyssey, creating music that wasn't modern in our modern landscape. So it was a lot of percussion, a lot of ancient instruments, and completely otherworldly for this, for the Odyssey. We'll also hear a little bit of the soundtrack from Bridgerton Season 4 and also from the American Symphony with Jean-Baptiste. 888-536-4700, and thank you.

0: 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We want to get 4,800 in the next 3.5 minutes, and I think we can do that.
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0: We're going to go to From the Top, one of our favorite programs. Our producer this hour, Kevin Allen, Lillian Song, and I all want to thank you for becoming a member. 888-536-4700, and thank you.

0: Welcome to From the Top, where outstanding young musicians come to play. I'm your host, pianist Peter Dugan. You might be surprised when you learn about the marvelous performance you just heard. In fact, let's hear the title of the work from the performer himself, Oscar Paz Szwasznabar.
1: The Haydn Sonata in G Major, the third movement?
0: Yes, that's the Prestissimo from Sonata No. 52 by Haydn, performed by then 8-year-old Oscar Paz Szwasznabar. I mean, Oscar was barely able to reach the pedals when he was on From the Top, and he is part of a small group of young musicians who were on the show before they were teenagers. When musicians play this well, this young, it's no small thing. But how they do it doesn't compare to the wonder that these very young artists are connecting with music written hundreds of years ago. And they simply get it. It turns out you don't have to grow up to fall in love with classical music. In today's episode, we'll hear the youngest of the young musicians over the years on From the Top. And to keep the wonderment going, let's travel back to 2008 to meet a then 10-year-old violinist, Alice Ivy Pemberton. These days, Alice is an international musician and the co-leader of the London Philharmonic Orchestra. But back then, she was dazzling audiences on stage and on television as one of the young musicians on From the Top at Carnegie Hall on PBS. Let's hear Alice back at 10 years old performing this with pianist Christopher O'Reilly.
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0: That was the first movement of Béla Bartók's Rhapsody No. 1 for violin and piano, performed by Alice Ivy Pemberton, who was just 10 years old at the time, with Christopher O'Reilly on the piano. If today's performances carried you somewhere, if you felt that spark of human creativity, then here's an invitation to do more than listen. Become a champion of this timeless art. 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
1: 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We're going to go back to From the Top in just a moment. 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I'm Shireen Taba of Classical Pacific, and I'm here with Lillian Sung of The Conversation. Hi, Lillian.
2: Zao, and good morning, Shireen. It's a beautiful Saturday. Glad to be here with you on day four of the membership campaign. And, you know, we are here where we are because of you. So big mahalo going out to Joelle Simon Petrie of Kailua. Wonderful comment here saying, I've been a member since I was a teenager. Woohoo! Good for you. I mean, that's what From the Top is all about too, right? You just identify them, the talent, the creativity from a young age and showcasing that. And so it's wonderful that Joelle, since a teenager, discovered the content of public radio, Hawaii Public Radio, and has been a member since. And so that's wonderful. A sustaining, a current renewing member right here. Uh-huh. Big mahalo going out to you. Also, mahalo to Kailua Kona's Kit Kurtz, who says, thank you for your good work. Mahalo to you, Ellen Razor, who listens to HPR all the time, loves the music selection, and says, mahalo for enriching our lives. Thank you, Ellen, so much.
1: Thank you, everyone. Thank you. And, you know, that's kind of a good idea. If you have a teenager in your life that you would like to gift with something for their future, maybe.
2: Right.
1: Maybe give them a membership to Hawaii Public Radio and let them become part of their future. Mm-hmm. Let them support the road, the path forward, 888-536-4700. And thank you to Rodney of El Dorado, California, and Karen of Honolulu, who says, my daily connection to the islands. I even listen on the app when traveling internationally.
2: Nice.
1: That's right. It's great to have a piece of home wherever you are. 888-536-4700. We have been a member of the community for 45 years now, Lillian.
2: 1981, doing the math. Oh my gosh, the years do go by super fast, and it's wonderful to see how much Hawaii Public Radio has grown since its first beginnings over at the quarry at UH Manoa. Now we are here on Kaheka Street, staff growing, you know, just all the departments going strong, and it all goes toward what you hear on the air, the content, the programming, the hosts. And on a Saturday, you'd be listening to From the Top, national programming that we buy and replay for you on a Saturday morning. Mm-hmm. We would love to hear from you right now because we need 20 gifts to unlock this $3,000 gift on the table. And we only need 19 more to go in this hour, Shireen. We can do it.
1: 19? Oh, that is doable.
2: One at a time. We know it.
1: And it's not an amount, right?
2: No.
1: You can come in at any amount.
2: Any level, whatever works for you, for sure.
1: Uh-huh. Well, and join our friends like Win Okuda, who renewed and said, "We wanted to say mahalo always to Shireen Tava for making our days brighter with her classical Pacific program and music, positivity and laughter." Positivity, Lillian. We so appreciate her and all she does to support the young musicians with Hawaii ties. Thank you, Shireen and HPR. Aloha from the Okuda family.
2: We were just talking about the Okudas. That is like chicken skin right there. Logan, he's like just one of those young talents, Hawaii local talents, who's really done well on the national scene with his music.
1: And it wasn't by accident. Mm. You know, that's a hardworking family, and it takes a village.
2: Yes.
1: And they worked hard. So, Logan, you're awesome. And good job, Mom and Dad. 888-536-4700. Here are more talented youngsters.
0: Our next youngest of the young from the top musician is 11-year-old classical guitarist Emilia Diaz Delgado. She wowed us back in 2020 when From the Top was keeping the joy alive, recording in temporary DIY studios at musicians' homes. That moment gave us a rare window into how music helped so many people find hope, healing, and direction through their instruments. Here's Emilia at just 11 years old, performing Etude No. 11 by Héctor Villa-Lobos.

0: 11-year-old guitarist Emilia Diaz Delgado from Santa Clara, California, performed Etude 11 by Héctor Villa-Lobos. During this time of social distancing, she recorded that performance in her own home. Emilia, you performed that so beautifully. For 11 years old, you play with such poetry. You know, that was a really haunting and beautiful performance. Is that your living room that I'm seeing you in?
1: Well, yes, it is.
0: Does it feel different than it normally does now that you have all this equipment in there?
1: Well, yes, but if I just look the other way, I'm like, okay, I'm just playing for the sofa as usual.
0: Playing for the sofa just as usual. I love that. So you're just 11, but you have really discerning taste when it comes to music and performers. For instance, you have very interesting thoughts about this guy. This is El Diablo Suelto by Heraclio Fernandez. But who is this performer that I'm playing for you now through our video conference?
1: John Williams. He's my favorite guitarist.
0: Yeah, so John Williams is this legendary Australian guitarist, not to be confused with the American composer, who's also a legend and has the same name. Why is he so special, and how is he different for you than maybe some of the other pro guitarists out there?
1: I've heard him since I was little, since I was like 6 or 5.
0: Right.
1: Maybe it was also like, I didn't like practicing so much because in the first place it hurt my fingers, and I was like, that hurt, I don't want to do it. But I also want to play guitar because I like how it sounds.
0: Right.
1: So I look at his videos and he makes it seem so effortless.
0: Mm.
1: So I get to think, well, if I practice a lot, at some point it will be easy to play. So I'm going to practice a lot, so at some point it will be easy.
0: Right. So he inspired you to want to practice.
1: Yeah.
0: And also, I know you talk about the fact that some musicians tend to emote a lot with their face, with their body. But you think John Williams, when he plays, it's a little different than that, right?
1: Yeah, I've seen a lot of musicians who like just around, you know, make such complicated faces.
0: Yep.
1: And most people seem to think that that means that they're really feeling the music. And well, John Williams never does any of that. But I can still tell that he really enjoys it and he really connects with it.
0: You know, I think that the discernment you show in terms of how you admire John Williams' musicianship, that comes out in the way you feel about another art form, which is opera, right? And that was really your introduction to classical music in a way.
1: Yes, my maternal grandparents, they live in Austria, and they really love opera and classical music. So it was my grandmother who introduced me to opera.
0: Mm-hmm.
1: So she watched Borodin's Prince Igor with me, and I liked it so much, I asked her to make a costume. I think it was one of the ladies in Veil.
0: There are a lot of kids your age who like to dress up as Disney princesses or, you know, Harry Potter characters. You're dressing up after a Borodin opera.
1: Yeah.
0: You also dressed up as a character from Magic Flute once.
1: Yeah, I dressed up as Papageno.
0: But then you went and you saw it live and you weren't so pleased with this particular production that you saw, right?
1: Well, yeah, the San Francisco Opera in, I think, 2016, they made a production of the Magic Flute. So I was, like, so excited to be there. And then it turns out I hear the first song, you know, like, Tamino screaming for someone to help him because he's going to be bitten by a giant snake or something.
0: Right, right.
1: And I'm like, that is not German. Why did they do to my Magic Flute? So it turns out they translated it into English. So, I mean, yeah, it fits with the rhythm, but it doesn't have the same, you know, lyrical feeling.
0: Right. Well, you're quite the purist. And, you know, I can't blame you for that. I think it's wonderful that you're getting out there and absorbing not just great guitar music, but

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1: That's right. 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Lillian Zhang of The Conversation joins us here. Thank you for being here, Lillian.
2: Good morning, Shereen.
1: Good morning.
2: And From the Top, is just amazing how they've been able to just identify and then feature all these young talents who really bring the power of music into our realms. 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And if you give at the $12.50 a month level, there's a special gift on the table. It's the new pink Solomon Enos HPR t-shirt. And Shereen, you and I were talking about how we love seeing this t-shirt in the wild.
1: Yes.
2: I mean, just all HPR t-shirts, when you see it out there in the world, it just makes it easier to go up and start talking like, hey, how are you? Or just, you know, meeting somebody because they're part of your tribe, aren't they?
1: Right, yes. And it's really nice. It kind of brings Hawaii a little smaller too. You mm-hmm. know, like in the old days where you would just say hi to people. And so if I see someone walking with an HPR shirt, especially if it's backwards like yours,
2: hey, I'll love
1: say
2: having
1: hi.
2: The collar on the front. And you know, when you support Hawaii Public Radio right now with that $12.50 a month gift, you do receive this limited edition HPR t-shirt. It's got that throwback design by Solomon Enos, that green kalo and radio artwork, and this pink shirt celebrates our 45 years on the air, and we're still growing, and we would love to hear from you right now, 888-536-4700. This is a special only today. Right now is the time to call.
1: That's right, and it's one of my favorite designs mm-hmm. of all of our t-shirt designs that we've had. Also, you can come in at any level. If you would mm-hmm. like, the license plate holder level, I think, is like
2: $5 a month.
1: And
2: basic
1: that
2: membership
1: is actually the most powerful one. And I've heard that if Mia sees an HPR driver mm-hmm. license plate, she'll let them in. And
2: yeah.
1: with a shaka.
2: Nice,
1: so,
2: nice.
1: Yeah. When we got our new truck, mm-hmm. My husband said, oh, and then where should we put this one? And I was like, in the back. That's where it's the most useful.
2: We're going to get in. They're going to let us in.
1: 888-536-4700. And you know what I'm talking about. HawaiiPublicRadio.org. You know, this program has been on our airwaves for over 20 years, I believe. Mm-hmm. And we just recently had a live from the Atherton event celebrating nice. Some of the alums. Mm-hmm. And we wanted to celebrate all of the alums, but we have a small space here.
2: Right. We've had a lot of talent make the
1: That's
2: show.
1: That's right. Very talented people here in the islands. But we had Taiga Benito, who is a bassist with the Hawaii Symphony Orchestra from Moanalua High School. He was on the program with Josh Nakazawa.

0: Who's a cellist with the Hawaii Symphony Orchestra, and just talking about their experiences on From the Top. And we talked about some of the other alum from Hawaii.
1: You were saying Jake Shimabukuro even had an appearance in this.
0: Yes, he wrote this beautiful letter to the station, and then we read it at the show.
1: Oh, nice. And that's going to be coming up.
0: That's right. It'll be
1: live from the Atherton,
0: November 22nd, Stories from the Top.
1: Oh, nice. Something to look forward to.
0: That's
1: and you
0: right.
1: are supporting that kind of programming when you call right now, 888-536-4700.
0: And thank you.
2: Pianist Peter Dugan here, bringing you back to From the Top, the show where outstanding young musicians come to play. If you're just joining us, today's episode of From the Top belongs to our youngest of young performers, musicians aged barely out of single digits, who are reaching back centuries and finding musical language that speaks directly to them. The next performer wasn't a young master of just one instrument. He was performing on major stages on both piano and violin. Rei Ushikubo, a musician you can now hear in concert halls across the globe, was just 9 years old on his first From the Top appearance. Let's enjoy his rendition now of Chopin's Grand Valse Brillante, Opus 18.

0: That was the Grand Valse Brillante by Frédéric Chopin, performed by pianist and violinist Rei Ushikubo from his From the Top debut at just 9 years old. I'm just astonished thinking about Rei so young and already playing two different instruments at such a high level, and that's exactly the magic we love to share at From the Top. You can hear us every week along with so much riveting programming on this station. Whether you're meeting a teenage phenom or hearing a rousing Beethoven symphony, this station's mission is to bring you thoughtfully curated listening, the very best of human artistic accomplishment from the greats of the past and the leaders of the future. 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
2: Good morning, Shireen.
1: Good morning.
2: Just like From the Top, where you have young people feeding the mindscape with their talent, we need to hear from you right now so that we can have From the Top for the next 6 months. 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We're almost halfway there. We only need 11 more gifts at this point in time. We can do it. 888-536-4700. Now is the time to pick up the phone, give us that call. We know you've been meaning to do it. It's just like life gets to you. You've been busy. Don't put it off anymore. Call now. 888-536-4700.
1: If we have a call every 2 minutes,
2: totally do
1: we
2: it.
1: We can make that happen. So, but we need your help. We need your support. Mm. Go to the phones and give us a call, 888-536-4700. And we want to thank Mara Schoenwald of Haiku, who says, I appreciate what HPR does every day. As someone who works for NOAA, I know the challenges we face every single day. We need to stay strong. And also, thank you, Mara. Thank you to Kim of Kaneohe, who says, I love HPR. I listen all day. I love all the special programs, Science Friday, and The Conversation. Mm. Oh, we do too. Thank you. 888-536-4700.
2: Big mahalo going out to Jack Cronin, who says, keep up the great work. Thank you for that. Edwina Itokazu from Kaneohe has donated. And a big mahalo to our new sustainer, Ruben Garcia. People like you who make our jobs work. I mean, we're able to go on because we know we have the support of our listeners who are members of the station. 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Special edition.
1: That's right. I love that Ruben made that leap, you mm-hmm. know, and became a new member.
2: Sustaining member, yeah.
1: Yes, that is that's a big step. And we all remember that moment mm-hmm. when we became a member of Hawaii Public Radio. And it feels different. It's
2: you listen to the content differently because now you have like ownership in it. Mm-hmm. Right?
1: Yeah, put a ring on it, 888-536-4700. And thank you to Katie of Haiku, who says, I love everything. Mm. This is from Katie and Lauren from Haiku. Thank you so much. This is From the Top. We interrupt the program just to let you know that We are 100% community funded, and we would appreciate it if you would give us a call at 888-536-4700. Only 10 more to go.
2: Woohoo! We can do this, Sheree.
1: We can.
2: We know we can do it. Like you were saying, just two every minute. 2 minutes.
1: Yes. All right. So,
2: so doable.
1: Next group, you're up. Go to the phones. 888-536-4700.
2: Yeah.
1: From the Top has been a part of our lives for over 20 years. Mm-hmm. And if you would like to hear from a couple of the Hawaii Connected alums,
2: yes.
1: November 22nd, I believe, is when we'll be airing Stories from the Top.
2: Mark
1: the
2: your calendars.
1: Live from the Atherton. And that's on Hawaii Kula Ivi on Sundays at 6 o'clock. There's so many great programs
2: there
1: here.
2: There is.
1: Yeah. And you have found a real winner here with From the Top. I love that you went through the whole radio dial, to find the music that speaks to you. And
2: These are alumni, right? People who
1: right.
2: actually went to the national show, performed, were featured, heard all across the airwaves across the continent. That's what gives me chicken skin.
1: That's
2: one
1: right.
2: show just touching all these ears all over the world.
1: And we're going to go back to From the Top and go ahead and call us at 888-536-4700 and thank you.
0: Welcome back, everyone. Peter Dugan, host and pianist here. As part of our work at From the Top, we travel the country to meet exceptional young musicians. And when they haven't even graduated middle school, we begin to wonder if we're meeting emotional time travelers. I don't know, maybe it's innocence or that youthful fearlessness or something else. But they find the human meaning living underneath the notes on the page, and it's otherworldly to witness. And then to sit down and talk with them, well, to say it's humbling doesn't even quite cover it. Let's hear now from a young phenom, Taiga Wang, who was on From the Top at the age of 10 in 2021, and who we have since watched winning competitions, collaborating with artists of the highest caliber, and all while bringing his fun-loving spirit to everything he does. Here's Taiga performing Hungarian Rhapsody No. 11 in A minor by Franz Liszt.

0: Pianist Taiga Wang from Irvine, California, performed Hungarian Rhapsody No. 11 by Franz Liszt. Taiga is just 10 years old, folks. I'm Peter Dugan, and my co-host Alex Lang is here with me. I think we're both a little bit stunned after that, huh?
1: Yeah, more than a little bit. Your sense of timing and intensity and personality and the way you shifted from this character to that character, it was really incredible.
2: Thank you.
1: The way you play the piano is totally unusual for a 10-year-old. But like most 10-year-olds, you love to run around, you have tons of energy. And on that, didn't you recently have an accident running around during recess that seriously messed up your piano for a little while?
2: Oh, yes. Okay. So when I was a fourth grader, during recess, I jumped off a platform.
1: Mm-hmm.
2: That's okay. To be honest, it's honestly kind of short and low, that place. But I'm not very agile. So I landed on my left arm and I heard crack.
0: Oh.
2: I went to the urgent care, took an x-ray, and that's when we discovered that my left radius had broken from the fall.
0: How long did you end up having the cast on?
2: Over 2 months, actually, with the cast. And my teacher, Ariel, was the first to sign it. Her name, Ariel, and the word practice.
0: Wow.
1: Well, we read about your teacher, Ariel Yang, who we know you love dearly. And there is a method of practicing that you do as her student. And I got to say, personally, as someone who spends a lot of time practicing, because that's my job, I'm always trying to figure out new ways to practice, ways to keep it interesting and fresh. And can we talk about the five ings? Can you walk me through those?
2: Mm-hmm. Okay, so of course the first ing is perfect practicing, or just practicing. And then the second point...
1: Wait, before we go into the second one, so tell me, what is perfect practicing, right? Because so I heard that too. Yeah, help me out, man. Like, what do I need to know so that I can be practicing perfectly? What does that mean?
2: Okay, so you need to be very, very strict and picky on yourself.
1: Mm.
2: Like my teacher, who basically picks on every note, every tone, and every voice.
1: So really a lot of attention to detail.
2: But it's really, really hard, almost impossible to get perfect practicing.
1: Mm-hmm.
2: So you have to get really good practicing.
1: Mm-hmm, mm-hmm. All right, so we've got our first ing is perfect practicing. What's our next ing?
2: Smart thinking. So if you don't think, how are you going to do smart practicing? And without thinking, you will just be practicing the notes.
1: Okay. All right, what's our next ing?
2: Next ing is having very, very good hearing. Because if you don't have good hearing, then you can't hear your mistakes. Then you can't think. Then you can't practice.
1: Oh, I see how these are lining up with each other. I see what's happening here. All right, what's our next ing?
2: Profound researching.
1: Tell me about that.
2: Yeah, you have to have a lot of knowledge to actually play. And this is actually a step up and down of practicing. Because you have to know a lot to practice.
1: Mm-hmm.
2: But you have to practice to know a lot.
1: Oh, can you say that again?
2: Yeah, like it's kind of awkward to say. But yeah, you have to know a lot to be able to practice, or vice versa.
1: Yeah, you have to practice to know a lot. Yeah. That's great. Okay, so we've got practicing, thinking, hearing, researching, and what's our last ing here?
2: And this last ing is the last step after all of these, is frequently recording or performing. Because after all of these, if you don't record or perform your pieces and then spread it to the world, what is the use?
1: Yeah. Well, you definitely demonstrated your use and mastery, really, of the five ings with your performance of the list there. It definitely came through for sure.
0: Can I add one more ing?
2: Okay.
0: Loving.
2: Oh,
0: you
2: yes.
0: know?
1: Yeah,
2: you gotta love the piano.
0: You gotta love the music you're making, right?
2: Yes.
0: And you gotta bring that love to it. And I certainly felt that in your performance
1: today.
0: For
1: sure.
2: Thank you.
1: Man, you are amazing, young man.
0: Yeah,
1: just keep it up and keep your love for this whole thing going, because it's infectious.
2: Thank you.
1: So it's inspiring, man.
0: Taiga Wang from Irvine, California. He's just 10 years old. When preteens like Tyga step into a world of music making entirely their own and everything clicks, the chemistry, the talent, the sheer commitment, magic ignites. It's unforgettable. 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But it isn't just an enviable archive. 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
3: 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I'm Shireen Taba, and I'm here with Lillian Sung of The Conversation. 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
4: We are doing really well. 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We only need 9 more beautiful, wonderful pledges to come in right now to make an additional gift or donate for the first time between now and 11 a.m., and we will get HPR sustaining membership donation of $3,000 off the table into the fold, into our coffers. Mm-hmm. And that will add to this morning's total. And it just takes us to the end of this drive. One small goal at a time. We can do it with your help if you call toll-free 536-4700.
3: It's so fun pitching with a morning person. It's so positive. Yeah. I love it. Because we're actually... We're barely...
4: You all are night owls. What can I say?
3: We started with 20. We're only at...
4: We're down to 9.
3: Yeah, which is just a little over half.
4: And we can do it 2 calls at a time right now.
3: All right, so we need strategy. Get your credit card.
4: Right now.
3: Your bank information, if that's the way. Yep. And then go over to the phones and call us. We can do this really quickly at 888-536-4700, mm-hmm. because not only will you be helping the station, but you'll be helping us in addition, because we'll have that $3,000 gift.
4: Mm-hmm. CAB members, our community advisory board members, Kevin Chang, Rodian Sun, also morning people, they're here to help you give your gift really quickly, really simply, whatever level it is that's comfortable for you, $5 a month, $10 a month, maybe it's $1 a day. Woo! Numbers are moving. Sheree, look at that.
3: Only eight to go. Okay, so one every 30 seconds right now. 888-536-4700. And thank you so much to our volunteers answering the phone.
4: Mm-hmm. Kevin Royan.
3: Yes, and thank you to our producer, Kevin Allen of The Conversation. Thank you, Kevin. And thank you, Lillian. And we are listening to...
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3: 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It's so easy to give. And choose whatever level is right for you. And my strategy is choose what gift you want.
4: You know, you can have that beautiful Classical Pacific bag,
3: one. Yes.
4: Right now, I'm wearing the very beautiful Solomon Enos design on my pink collectible 45-year anniversary T-shirt. Uh-huh. There's the tote bag. You can't say enough about the tote bag. I love my tote bag.
3: That's right. Craig DeSilva uses that tote bag for CDs.
4: Oh.
3: Isn't that a great idea?
4: It is. 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
4: And you know, when Congress voted to rescind funding for all public media, that really eliminated HPR's longest, most stable source of support. 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
3: That's right. 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
4: And we've been doing it for 45 years. I mean, yeah. we know how this happens. And by the grace and just the generosity of our members, we continue to be here on the air.
3: 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Stay tuned for Craig DeSilva next. And thank you.
4: Mahalo.

0: Well, even if you didn't know the composer or the opera that that piece comes from, you certainly know the tune. That was the overture to Guillaume Tell, William Tell by Gioachino Rossini. 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Craig DeSilva here with you. And usually I'm on evening concert Monday through Friday, 6 to 8 p.m. But on this beautiful Saturday morning, I'm here to celebrate classical music and celebrate you during our fall membership campaign. Also joining us here in the studio is one of our newest news people in our news department, Jin-Wook Lee. He is the digital news producer. Welcome, Jin.
1: Thank you so much, Craig. Yeah, I just started on the conversation. It's been fantastic. Thank you so much for having me here to talk about classical music on HPR. I love this sort of thing. I grew up playing piano, and you learn that classical music isn't just background sounds. It's a companion. Sometimes it soothes. Sometimes it lifts you. It's really rousing. This William Tell Overture, I can't imagine a more rousing start to the campaign. My heart's already pounding with excitement. And it's here because of listener support. Your contribution reaches far beyond the cost. It's what helps keep this wide spectrum of music alive in our community. And we just wanted to say during this campaign that HPR is here for you, and you can play your part today. If you'd like to donate, you can give us a call at 888-536-4700. We've got two wonderful volunteers on the phone today, Willis and Janet. They are ready to take your calls.
0: And, you know, I just learned something new about Jin. While we both have a news background, because I did work in the news department before classical music, but I, too, have also grown up playing piano. So that's what it's all about, this shared interest in the community, this love for music and classical music. 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
1: That's right. 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I see Craig wearing it right now. 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It's a beautiful HPR limited edition t-shirt. 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
0: And I must say, I love this year's t-shirt. 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This is probably the first pink or only pink that I have in my wardrobe selection. But no, this is a great shirt. I love this Solomon Enos collar design. 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Talk to our friends Willis Moore and Janet Josh, and they will help you help sign you up to become a member. You know, we've been counting down our top 100, or your top 100, actually, favorite classical music pieces. And coming in at number 56 is Rachmaninoff's Symphony No. 2. So do enjoy the music, but as you do, please consider making that pledge, and thanks.

0: That deserves a little pause of silence. That's what I like to call achy breaky heartbreak music. That was the Symphony No. 2 by Sergei Rachmaninoff, performed by the Detroit Symphony Orchestra with Paul Paré conducting. Came in at number 56 on your top 100 favorite classical music pieces that our listeners voted on, and we are now sharing with you during our fall membership campaign. No surprise that piece came in on the top 100. What surprised me was it didn't come in a little higher, but that's okay. 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But now, if you're not yet a member, this is your time to do it and become one. We're also joined here by Jin Lee. He is our newest digital news producer here at Hawaii Public Radio. Welcome, Jin.
1: That's right. Thank you so much, Craig. Just to reiterate, the goal for this hour is to raise $8,000 by noon. And we've already made some great progress. We've only got $7,500 to go. So meeting that goal is what's going to ensure that HPR has the money needed to pay for classical music, evening concert, all these wonderful programs in the months to come. So if you're ready, all you got to do is give us a call at 888-536-4700.
0: And it's so important that we make our hourly goals. 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If you have not heard, last year our federal funds were taken away during the rescission from Congress, this big, beautiful bill. But that has not stopped us from playing big, beautiful symphonies and concertos for you. They try to break us down, but no, you said no. You will not have it. And

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1: And we just got a thank you in that I can't help but read on the air. It's from a wonderful woman. It says, I've been an NPR supporter for many years. My son, Jinwook Nathan Lee, is currently working at HPR, so I'm supporting my two loves, my son and public radio. That is from my mother, Sovin Lee. And I just couldn't help myself. I wanted to say that on the air, but join her, folks. It's the time to donate. We're happy to read your thank yous on the air. And thank you, Mom, if you're listening.
0: Thank you, Mom, for also paying for Jin's piano lessons. thank you to my mom for paying for my piano lessons. 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Here is another need to have in our life. This is music of Johann Sebastian Bach, and this came in at number 55 on our top 100 favorite classical music pieces. This is from his Mass in B minor. Enjoy the music, but do consider making that pledge.

0: Need to Have Music of Johann Sebastian Bach, his Kyrie Eleison from his Mass in B minor, performed by, this was the John Elliott Gardner performing or conducting the Monteverdi Choir and the English Baroque soloists. Another need to have here, and by the way, when it comes to radio stations in Hawaii, this is the only radio station you'll hear music of Bach and Brahms and Beethoven. And another need to have that we have here is our list members. 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Craig DeSilva here with you. So grateful to be spending this Saturday morning with you, enjoying some great music. We're also enjoying the music with Jin Lee. He is one of our new employees here at Hawaii Public Radio in the news department.
1: That's right. Ever since I started earlier this year, I've been a digital news producer on The Conversation, which is our daily talk show hosted by Catherine Cruz, put on by just an incredible team. And I love what I do. It's incredible to be a part of this because HPR, we're not just 24/7, we're 48/7. We've got two stations. We've got classical music here on HPR2, and we've got hard-hitting news, music, and entertainment on HPR1. That's my domain. That's where you hear things like our hard-hitting hurricane coverage these past few months, our election coverage back during the primaries. And I just feel so lucky not only to get to work on this news, but to hear it live too and know, get to benefit from the impact that we're having on the community around us.
0: So Jin, I'm curious what brought you to Hawaii Public Radio, because before I became a classical music host here, I worked in the news department. Actually, I got my start there as an intern in college. And, you know, back then at UH in journalism, you know, all of my broadcast classmates wanted to go into TV. TV, that was the focus. But for me, for some reason, I did my internship here at Hawaii Public Radio, and I was hooked on radio. I mean, the storytelling that we can provide, the colors, the ambiance that we bring the listener to the action without pictures, but just through words and sound, that magic of radio, that really hooked me. I'm just curious what made it for you.
1: The absolute same. I actually came to Hawaii to study taiko drumming under Kenny Endo Sensei. And lo and behold, he's been one of your guests here at HPR. I remember when Catherine Cruz visited our dojo to get photos of him and interview him for The Conversation. So it was just this wonderful act of fate that the music I love to perform could bring me to this station where that sort of music is supported, where listeners, who people who enjoy that sort of music, are given the chance to listen to it and enjoy it day after day. And that's just what I want to talk about, is supporting the things that we put on here at HPR could not be easier. Giving takes just a few minutes of your time, few dollars out of your bank account, and you can start now with a contribution as low as $15 a month. You just set it and forget it. It's like any of your other subscriptions, except now you get to choose how much you want to set, and you can know that your money is going to something really worthwhile and valuable to the community.
0: And you know, folks, we've been doing this, providing this content, music and news for you for the past 45 years. 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

0: Music of Johann Sebastian Bach from his Mass in B minor. That was his prayer to the world. 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I know, Jin, we have a lot of folks that we need to thank during
1: That's
0: this
1: right.
0: campaign.
1: Absolutely. 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
0: 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And coming in at number 54 is Mendelssohn's Octet in E-flat. Enjoy the music, but do consider making that pledge. And thanks.

0: Now, that is Music to Pledge By. That was Mendelssohn's E-flat Octet. Came in at number 54 on the top 100 favorite classical music pieces voted on by our listeners, and we're playing them now during our fall membership campaign. You know, I don't know if Felix Mendelssohn realized when he composed this piece in the mid-1800s that this would appear on Hawaii Public Radio's top 100 favorite classical music pieces, and that we would be playing it in the middle of the Pacific. Hawaii wasn't even a thing in people's
1: islands.
0: exactly back then. But here we are. We are playing it on the air in the middle of the Pacific on Hawaii Public Radio. Who would have thought that, 200 years ago? 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I'm Craig DeSilva, joining you on this very beautiful Saturday afternoon. And we're also here with Jin Lee from our news department. And it's so important that you do make that contribution because we have a very important challenge right now going on.
1: That's right, Craig. It's awesome. Some exciting news to start off this hour. We are looking to get 25 new contributions by 1 p.m. So that means you can become a new sustaining member. If you're already a sustaining member, you can go ahead and up that donation. We're looking to make 25 contributions, and if we make that, we are going to unlock a $5,000 gift from Stephanie in Kaneohe, who is encouraging the next generation of fans to join her as a station supporter. And if you decide to become a new contributing member today, we'd love to hear from you. We've just got some thank you message from a wonderful woman named Sabin Lee in Seal Beach, California. She writes to us saying, "I've been an NPR supporter for many years. My son, Jinwook Nathan Lee, is currently working at HPR, so I'm supporting my two loves, my son and public radio." And that wonderful woman is, of course, my mother back on the continent. Mahalo, Mom. And if you want to become just like her, a contributing member, you can give us a call at 888-536-4700.
0: Well, and also thank you to Jin's mom for birthing him and providing him here to us at Hawaii Public Radio as one of our newest members of our news team. Now, that's a challenge for my mom now to call or go online. I hope she's listening.
1: Another wonderful woman, I'm sure.
0: Oh, she is. She's great. And a challenge for all of the moms out there. It's so important that we hear from you. 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But something really big happened last year. 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

That was Alicia Della Rocha performing the Adagio from Concerto No. 23 by Mozart. Some music for your Saturday afternoon. Perhaps you're driving in your car right now, doing errands.

0: finishing gift that we are trying to accomplish before 1 o'clock. And this is thanks to Stephanie from Kaneohe, who is encouraging the next generation of fans to join her as a station supporter. And if we get 25 contributions this hour, she will unlock this $5,000 gift to us. We have $2,200 left to go to make good on that goal. Craig De Silva here with you, host of Evening Concert, and we're joined by Jin Lee of the news department. Welcome, Jin.
1: Thank you so much, Craig. Yeah, just to repeat, we've only got 22 contributions left to go until we lock that $5,000 challenge gift. I think we can do it. And that last piece we just heard, I thought it was absolutely beautiful. I'm going to have to ask you again for the name once we're off the air, yep. But it was just gorgeous. I actually grew up playing classical piano. My mother put me through lessons. It was absolutely wonderful. I'll be honest, I didn't really have a knack for it. I'm in my adult years now. About the only thing I remember how to play is Maple Leaf Rag. But even someone like me knows how absolutely beautiful that this music is. Like you said, Craig, it's not a nice to have, it's a need to have. And HBR2 is your home for classical music. This is the music that sparks curiosity and it engages the mind, and it's powered by you. 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
0: You know, earlier we were thanking our moms, thanking Jin's mom for paying for his piano lessons, thanking mm-hmm. my mom for paying for my piano lessons. And it was because of that that sparked this lifelong learning and love for classical music. And I never thought when I was 5 years old with my first piano lesson that I would be hosting a classical music show. But here I am, and I'm so thankful for doing that. I'm so thankful for having Hawaii Public Radio have a 24-hour classical music program. But this is what your contribution helps to pay. You're supporting this community of music lovers here in Hawaii. You never forget your first time. Thank you, Auntie Irene, for taking me to my first Hawaii Honolulu Symphony Orchestra concert back then. It was. Thank you to Gloria Moore, my music professor at HCC, Honolulu Community College, for taking me to my first opera. You never forget that first time. And you will never forget the first time that you join Hawaii Public Radio as a member. Speaking of opera, the opera is coming up in about a half an hour, and we do have this offer of for a $31 a month contribution to Hawaii Public Radio. We will give you a pair of tickets to the opening night of Hawaii Opera Theater's The Shining. And if you're wondering what that is, yes, you are correct. This is the opera version of that movie from back in the 70s, I believe, with Jack Nicholson. And what's her name? I know it's
1: Shelley Duvall.
0: Shelley Duvall.
1: Yes. What do I win? I'm kidding.
0: Olive oil, right? Olive oil. Pump from Popeyes. Anyway, this is they will not be in the opera. This is the HOT production of The Shining. That's yours for a pledge of $31 a month here to Hawaii Public Radio, hawaiipublicradio.org, or toll free 888-536-4700. We're going to go back to the music, more Mozart, but as you enjoy the music, do consider making that pledge.

0: Music by Mozart for your Saturday afternoon enjoyment. That was from his Eine kleine Nachtmusik, performed by the Orpheus Chamber Orchestra. Only here on Hawaii Public Radio, the airwaves, you will hear that on HPR2, your home for classical music. 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Our good friends Willis Moore and Janet Josh are waiting to take your call. I'm Craig DeSilva, and I'm here with Jin Lee from our news department as we count down on this very important challenge right now.
1: That's right. 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
0: Is this one of your friends? This is Roz Barak of Walnut Creek, California. And she called in to become a member of Hawaii Public Radio. She says, I'm totally delighted by the programming and level of sophistication of the offerings.
1: I haven't heard of her before, but she's a friend now. Thank you so much.
0: Yes, here's another friend that we thank, Terry Kaveni of Kaneohe. He became a new member. He says HPR is his primary, most trusted news source every day. And here's another friend from Iowa, Shannon. Sybil Sasaki made her pledge online, and she says she loves the local news and music. Sybil is listening to us all the way from Iowa and became a member. 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The opera's coming up in just 15 minutes. It'll be Verdi's Falstaff. So we're going to get in the opera mood with Bizet's Carmen.

0: And because you love Hawaii Public Radio, why not become a member? 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Right, Jin?
1: That's right. 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
0: It's so important that you do make that pledge. 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They're on the East Coast Beltway. 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Jin, I don't know if the bees and the fleas have donated to HPR, but we will invite those also.
1: Absolutely. And if you make that first step, that wonderful step to becoming a new member or upgrading your ongoing membership, we'd love to hear from you. We've got some wonderful thank yous, one coming in from Karen from Hawaii Island. She says, I love HPR because they bring education, inspiration, and enjoyment. Thank you so much, Karen. We'd love to hear from more folks just like her. Just need 14 more contributions to go to reach this goal. That's fantastic. And it can never be easier. Giving to HPR just takes 2 minutes of your time. You can become a monthly donating member. Just set it and forget it, starting as low as $15 a month or however much you like. Please give now before the opportunity passes by. Just give us a call at 888-536-4700.
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I'm Jennifer Miller Hamill. Our broadcast today features Giuseppe Verdi's Falstaff, a joyous comedy based on Shakespeare's The Merry Wives of Windsor. Written when Verdi was nearly 80, it was the astonishing final opera of a composer who chose to end his career with laughter rather than tragedy. Brimming with wit, humanity, and irrepressible good humor, Falstaff culminates in one of Verdi's most exhilarating ensemble finales, a fitting farewell from one of opera's greatest masters. Our story begins in the town of Windsor, where an aging knight's oversized ego sets a chain of comic events in motion. Sir John Falstaff, short on cash, but convinced he's irresistible, decides to seduce Alice Ford and Meg Page, the wives of two of Windsor's wealthiest gentlemen. When the women discover that they've received identical love letters from Falstaff, they decide to teach the boastful knight a lesson. As Alice and her friends begin plotting Falstaff's downfall, Alice's jealous husband Ford learns about Falstaff's plan and secretly begins plotting revenge of his own. Meanwhile, Ford's daughter Nanetta and her sweetheart Fenton seize every chance to be together, despite Ford's determination to marry her to the elderly Dr. Caius. In order of vocal appearance, we'll hear tenor Nathan Bowles as Dr. Caius, bass baritone Craig Colclo as Sir John Falstaff, and tenor Yuntung Han and bass Vinicius Costa as Falstaff's drinking companions, Bardolf and Pistol. Next, we meet the Merry Wives of Windsor, mezzo-soprano Sarah Saturnino as Meg Page, soprano Nicole Heaston as Alice Ford, and mezzo-soprano Hiona Kim as Mistress Quickly, followed by soprano Deanna Braywick as Nanetta, tenor Anthony Leon as her sweetheart Fenton, and baritone Ernesto Petty as Ford. James Conlon conducts the Los Angeles Opera Orchestra in Act 1 of Verdi's Falstaff.

No.

Entrar nel vostro tetto e farvi la consorte.

0: That was Act One of Giuseppe Verdi's Falstaff, ending with a dazzling ensemble in which three contrasting conversations unfold at once. The women setting their trap, the men plotting revenge, while Fenton dreams blissfully of his sweetheart, Nanetta. We heard Craig Coquelo as Falstaff, Nicole Heaston as Alice, Ernesto Petty as Ford, Sarah Saturnino as Meg, and Hyona Kim as Mistress Quickly, with Deanna Braywick and Anthony Leon as Nanetta and Fenton. James Conlon conducted this performance recorded at the Los Angeles Opera in May 2026. I'm Jennifer Miller-Hamill, and this is LA Opera On Air on Classical California. I'll be back in a moment with Act Two of Falstaff.
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0: I'm Jennifer Miller-Hamill, and welcome back to LA Opera On Air as we are presenting Giuseppe Verdi's Falstaff. By the time he composed Falstaff, Verdi had spent a lifetime perfecting his theatrical craftsmanship. That artistry is on full display in Act Two, where the Merry Wives' elaborate scheme sets off a whirlwind of jealousy, deception, and mistaken identities as the comedy unfolds at a breathtaking pace. Mistress Quickly invites Falstaff to what he believes will be a secret rendezvous with Alice Ford. Meanwhile, Ford, visiting Falstaff in disguise and convinced his wife is about to be unfaithful, encourages the unsuspecting knight to pursue Alice, hoping to catch them together. Falstaff eagerly takes the bait. At Alice's house, the women set their trap. Falstaff arrives and turns on the charm for Alice, but Ford's unexpected arrival in a jealous rage throws everything into chaos. Ford and his men launch a frantic search through the house, and Falstaff ends up hidden in a basket of dirty laundry, only to be unceremoniously dumped into the River Thames. James Conlon conducts this Los Angeles Opera production starring bass baritone Craig Coquelo. We'll also hear Nicole Heaston as Alice, Ernesto Petty as Ford, and Hyona Kim as Mistress Quickly. Here's Act Two of Verdi's Falstaff.

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Rode, aiuto, fa tanto.